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1: There are periods in one's life when just the thought of being alone is really devastating. 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

0: Welcome to Chat and Tunes. Had a 2-week break, pretty much, didn't we? Oh no, 1-week break.
1: We had a 1-week break.
0: I had a 2-week break.
1: You're present. You just did a remote. We dialed you in.
0: Yeah, so I wasn't here. It feels like 2 weeks since I was here.
1: Yeah.
0: And so that would be accurate, wouldn't it?
1: Yes. Since you were in this room.
0: In this room, yes.
1: In the studio.
0: Yes. It's nice to be back.
2: Yep.
0: It's a nice kitchen you've got here, Dave. You've put the underfloor heating on.
2: Yes, for you, because you always complain it's cold.
0: Well, you've got it. Use it.
2: Oh, your house is cold, Dave.
1: Yeah, well, so make it warm.
2: Put the heating on.
0: So turn on this thing that you've got.
1: You've got fancy, great, like, expense. Floor heating, yep.
0: Yeah, it's nice. Still got my coat on, though.
2: Yes,
0: couldn't be bothered to take it off.
2: I think your house must be really hot, so that's why you're not used to my house. 22, I'm guessing?
0: No, probably 21.
2: 21.
0: Usually.
2: Sweltering.
0: I'd say that's comfortable in a t-shirt or a jumper.
1: It is comfortable in a t-shirt. It's probably warmer than...
2: If you're on a sunbed in a lounge, hours. Maybe. A t-shirt.
1: What's yours set again?
2: 18 and a half.
0: I mean, that's chilly.
1: That is cold.
0: That is cold. So, you know, I opt for comfort. You opt for cold. Fine.
2: Fair enough.
0: Everyone's different, I guess.
2: Yep. So why did we play that opener, Jimmy Bond?
0: It's because of James Bond. It's great. There you go.
2: Well, that is...
0: Because we know who the next James Bond is going to be, don't we?
2: We know it.
1: Well, hang on a minute.
0: We do. Everyone knows.
1: Well, that's not one.
0: I made that up.
1: Yeah, that's not one.
0: I was just trying to... I should have kept that going again. Stay a little bit longer and we'll tell you who it's going to be. And I didn't actually know who it is. No, it isn't that reason. Go on, Dave, tell everyone what it is.
2: So the guy that did the famous guitar theme.
0: Yeah, that one.
2: Not did it, but he had a heavy hand in it. Vic Flick sadly passed away.
0: Vic Flick
2: is his name.
1: Victor Flick?
2: I believe so.
0: Victor Flichter.
2: What else would Vic be?
1: I think it's Victor.
0: Yeah.
1: Victorious Flick.
2: Yeah, maybe.
1: Vicurious Flick.
0: Victus Flictus.
1: we're getting into...
2: he didn't write it, as you pointed out, but he enhanced it during the recording
0: session.
1: He just played the guitar.
2: You said he took it an octave down, made it a bit more grungy.
0: Nobody cares. I mean, he wrote it.
1: He didn't write it.
0: He played it.
2: He played it.
0: There's probably loads of theme tunes where the person who's had a play at it has gone, actually, have you thought about doing it this way? The Mission Impossible one, for example, probably was the same sort of thing where someone went, oh, have you tried doing it this way? Can you remember the Mission Impossible one? Sing it, Dave.
2: I can't.
0: It's a difficult one, isn't it? Can't think of that.
1: I can't. I've got Bond in my mind.
0: Yeah, I know. This is weird. It's like the Star Wars, the Superman one, isn't it? You can't do both of them together. Mission Impossible.
2: Because it's 1960s, you've got the jazz flute. Lalo Schifrin, who wrote it, added to it.
1: Did Vic Flick play that?
2: No.
1: All right, so rest in peace, Vic Flick.
0: Yeah.
1: You were... How old was he? Was it 89?
2: I think so. I believe so.
0: Yeah. Sorry that we had a little bit of an intro problem there. The software that we use didn't help us much.
1: No.
0: And we had no idea that we were on.
1: It said we had 3 adverts to go, and then it just went... And then went in the middle of one, it went, no, you don't. How about you're on now?
0: Caught us off guard a little bit, so there's a little dead space, then I'm sorry. But we're back here now. We're here now. We're there. Dave, What go on?
2: So we went to see Ghostbusters 2, the three of us.
0: We did.
2: Last Monday, hence no show.
0: Mm-hmm.
2: It was good.
0: Do you think we were missed?
2: It's good. Yes, I think so.
0: Okay.
2: People say, oh no, it's a repeat, where are they going?
0: Well, I did have one text from someone.
2: There you go.
0: A David from hang on, let me just see where it was from.
2: Motorcycle village.
1: Norton.
2: Norton Cycles.
0: Norton. I don't know where that is.
1: No internet service.
0: Yes, that's what it is. Yeah, and he said, listen to the show every week. Absolutely love it, but gutted it wasn't on this week.
1: But there you go. Did he love the? Oh no, because he wouldn't have known.
0: It's just the replay.
1: He wouldn't know there's a replay.
0: Yeah.
1: Well, it depends if you use the app. I guess he would have heard the replay.
0: I think it was a Mixcloud jobby.
1: Yeah, and the week before our Mixcloud upload failed.
0: So that's why there's...
1: So we've been missing for 2 weeks on Mixcloud.
0: Sorry about that. We're back now.
1: Apologies, dear listeners.
0: So anyway, Ghostbusters 2, Dave, obviously we've seen it.
2: It was good.
0: You've seen it before?
2: I've seen it, yeah.
0: Yeah, great. 8 out of 10 for me.
2: No, seven.
0: Eh?
1: I think I said seven as well. I said
0: yeah.
2: Compared to the original.
0: Well, yeah. I mean, the original was a nine, right?
1: Original. I'm. Yeah. I'll go as far as a ten. A ten.
0: Oh yeah. Okay.
2: Okay.
0: Yeah. Yeah. Nine. Nine and a half. Whatever. But and it got a bad rap, or gets a bad rap, from a lot of people, critics. Ghostbusters 2, because they compare it to the first.
1: And it follows it's a very similar story.
0: Yes.
1: It's not vastly different.
0: No. Bill Murray, for example, doesn't like it. They complained about it a bit. Mm. But, in its defence...
1: Yeah, go on.
0: It's still got the great lines. It's arguably more quotable than the first. It's got some great lines in it. The story is okay. It goes a bit silly at the end, I would say. Almost like they kind of ran out of ideas at the end, I think.
1: I lose
0: I think the last 15, 20 minutes go a bit silly. But it's a million times better than anything that's come since, if you ask me. All the other Ghostbusters. I haven't seen Frozen Empire.
1: Neither have I.
0: I've heard it's a bit meh. But you can't beat Harold Ramis and Dan Aykroyd's writing and the ad-libbing, because Bill Murray and co, they all ad-libbed, you know, on loads of it. You can't beat it. You can't beat it.
1: It is, yeah, no, it's decent. It's a worthy watch.
0: Yeah, definitely.
1: It's just, yeah. Last bit.
0: It just loses
1: me.
2: Bit silly. Flat in the middle. In the middle of the film, it's kind of, it's a bit flat for me.
1: He goes, ooh.
0: Well, like a ghost.
2: You got the slime at the beginning, and you've got the big set piece at the end, and then in the middle, it's kind of...
0: No, I'd say that's similar for a lot of films, isn't it?
1: Yeah, I don't mind the middle. It's the end I don't like.
2: But I wasn't aware of that for the first film. I was just whopped along.
0: It's always difficult. There's not many films that will beat the sequel.
2: It's good to see a classic.
0: Yes, it was always nice. And there's this was at Cineworld in Ipswich. They are doing Christmas classics, I believe. I think such classics as Die Hard,
1: picture.
0: Gremlins, Home Alone 1, Home Alone 2, Elf.
1: Elf, definitely. Yeah. Here we go, found it.
0: All for £5, I believe.
1: Yeah, The Grinch, Polar Express, A Wonderful Life, Love Actually, Home Alone, Home Alone 2, The Santa Claus, Nightmare Before Christmas.
0: Mm.
1: Muppets, Christmas Carol, and Die Hard.
0: Yeah, yeah. Now, I would go to see a few of those. Did we not see Die Hard last year? I've got a feeling we went to see Die Hard.
1: We didn't see Die Hard last year. No. Have we seen it in the cinema? Dave's shaking his head.
2: I don't think so.
0: Mm.
1: I thought we had done.
0: I'd see Muppet Christmas Carol.
1: Would you see Gremlins? What do you think? What do you think about Gremlins?
0: I would see it. It is a great film.
1: Gizmo.
2: Yum, yum.
1: Yeah. I mean, that is infinitely quotable.
0: For the bit in the cinema, when they're in the cinema, that would be quite good to watch when they're behind the screen.
1: I mean, I mean, Gremlins at the cinema, I would have been about, I don't know, 5 years old, so I obviously didn't go.
0: Yeah. I'd hit it if it was the right time, but...
1: It's on one day, December the 6th.
0: December the 6th.
1: It's a Friday.
0: I can't do that day.
1: Ooh.
2: Game over.
0: Because... Frankie's organised some sort of go round someone's friend's house for something.
1: I'm
0: really looking forward to it.
1: So the thing that you don't know what it is, you can't make it.
0: No.
1: Okay.
0: I'd be in trouble if I skipped that.
1: Can't do that.
0: Yeah. But Muppets Christmas Carol, talk to me.
1: 19th.
0: Is the thing? Oh, I can't do that. Well, I could do that.
1: You're in London, aren't you?
0: No. It's our Christmas Day.
1: Ooh.
0: In Woodbridge.
1: Ooh. Ooh. It now depends if you guys do beers. Are you going to be out for the? Are you out for the day?
0: No, I won't be doing beers.
2: Is Gladiator still on? We missed it.
1: I don't know.
0: Gladiator 2.
2: Talk about an actual new film.
1: Yeah, but
0: I wasn't that bothered by Gladiator.
1: I'm not that bothered about it.
2: Based on reviews.
1: Yeah, the reviews are getting worse.
0: Yeah, they're not great apparently.
2: They're mixed.
1: There were people
2: polarized.
1: Don't like it.
0: Mm.
1: I'm not bothered.
0: I wasn't massively bothered by the first one.
2: You didn't always have to follow the reviewers.
0: No.
1: No, but they generally
2: Ridley Scott film?
1: Yeah, but he's not done anything good since...
0: Ever.
2: Ever?
0: Alien.
1: No, what's his last good film that he ever did? Martian.
2: Yeah. That was good, yeah?
1: Yeah, that was good, but all the ones since then have not been good.
2: Blade Runner?
0: Yeah, Blade Runner 2048.
1: What year was Blade Runner?
2: I don't know.
0: The remake.
2: The film he's done that's good?
0: You mean the remake, the 2048, the sequel?
1: Well, he didn't do that.
0: Did he not? Oh no, that was Denis Villeneuve. Yeah, Jack's brother. Oh, okay.
1: Yeah, no. So Blade Runner 1982. So,
2: okay.
1: Yeah. So it's very old. I'm not that worried. Yeah. I'm not that worried. If you convince me, Dave.
2: There was a time when you'd watch a film on TV, no idea what the reviewer said.
0: Yeah, they were the good
2: old
0: days.
2: It was just in the Radio Times. Oh, and then you either.
0: Yeah, but in the Radio Times, it would say.
2: You either were amazed. It would be a review, wouldn't it? The thing is, you go to it. Oh.
1: Yeah, but you watch Barry Norman.
0: Barry Norman. Yeah.
1: Barry Norman used to tell you.
0: What was the theme tune for the film show? We need to dig that one out because that's another one.
2: Jazz standard.
1: Yes. It is. Yeah, we've played it.
0: Ding, ding, ding, ding, ding, ding, ding, ding. It's that one, isn't it?
1: Let me pause this. Let's find it whilst
0: we put a song on. We'll find it in the meantime.
1: I might be able to find it.
0: And can we put a song on and then we'll come back to it?
2: Let's put a song on.
1: Yes. Do you want to introduce your song while I'm talking about finding it?
0: Tustin Jimber with Can't Stop the Feeling.
1: Oh, good old Tustin.
0: Yeah.

0: Welcome back. You might have heard in the middle of that song
1: just some random nonsense.
0: A random song, which was Dave trying to find another song and didn't realise we were on air.
1: That's craziness.
0: Well,
1: going
0: we had,
1: on
0: had what we call a shocker.
2: Did you find that song
0: in the radio world? No.
2: Okay. Never mind.
1: Let's
2: move on.
1: We're still on What Go On. Okay, we talked about Ghostbusters 2, but you saw another film.
0: I saw The Wild Robot, which is a new DreamWorks animated film aimed, I think, at it's a family film, kids and adults alike. And the general plot is a robot crash lands, or rather crashes from a ship, and then it has to understand its purpose on a sort of wild island, if you like, with no humans, and becomes friends with animals and its purpose. And I can't really tell much more than that because I don't want to give it away.
1: Well, that's spoiling it.
0: Yes, but it's your typical kids kind of. It's got a bit of humour in it. Got some Jeopardy.
1: It's meant to have some mortality.
0: Well, this is the thing that did bother me. It mentions dying quite a lot and says the word kill quite a lot. And there's like a 10-minute section where I'm sitting there going, "Yeah, all right, get it," because my kids are 4 and 6 and they know what death is, right?
2: What's the film? 15.
0: I think it's a U.
1: PG or U.
2: Good.
0: And obviously the odd once or twice is fine, but they really kind of laboured it at one point where I'm like, "Ooh, okay." I just don't think it was needed. Overall, because it was billed, I checked the reviews beforehand, like you do, like 98% Rotten Tomatoes, critics and users. Oh, this is like the greatest film ever, and it's going to be up there with Wall-E. No, I'm sorry, it's not up there with Wall-E, I'm afraid, or Toy Story or anything like that. Thought it was going to make me cry because they were setting it up towards the end, but didn't.
1: It didn't tug you.
0: It didn't tug you in the right way. It was a little bit, but it fell a bit flat for me. And
2: high expectations. Probably.
0: Yes, that's why. I think I went into it thinking this is going to be amazing, and it was good. The kids got bored with it after about an hour, but then kids do anyway.
2: How long was it? 2 hours.
0: An hour and a half. A very good film. Probably mainly aimed at kids older than six.
1: Yeah, probably slightly older kids.
0: Yeah. Very good film, but

0: possibly slightly disappointed on my side. I'd say 7 out of 10 for me.
1: 7?
0: I'm being critical.
2: I've not seen it, so I don't know.
0: Being critical.
2: Yeah. Dave's never heard of it. He doesn't know either.
1: I've heard of it.
0: Yeah.
1: And I thought, that looks interesting.
0: But 9 out of 10s, I'm talking like Toy Story and Wall-E, which is one of my favourite films, and that sort of stuff.
2: I'm going to say I'm with you. I've not seen that.
1: Was it very visual?
0: Yeah.
1: Sweeping visuals.
0: Stunning, and it had lots of moral threads to it.
2: Expansive.
0: Yes. But, yeah. Go see it. It's a good family film when it's raining, which it was. Something to do if you want to go to the cinema and then spend £15.
2: I was going to say, yeah, that was the other thing. Was the price.
0: Ridiculous amounts of
2: the snacks.
0: Oh, I just.
1: Price is snacks.
0: I mean, I bought them, so I'm the sucker. But it's two small popcorns. Two fruit shoots, and I had a small Coke, and it's £15 something.
2: Ouch.
0: So I gouged my eyes out.
2: Yeah, because do you not remember? We went a few weeks ago. Well, quite a few weeks ago. And you bought a small Coke then, and it was £4.
0: It's £4.80.
2: £4.20 or
0: £4.80. Yeah, it's £4. It's
1: closed market.
0: And it's, oh, do you want to go add an extra, have another pound for a large? I'm like, no, look, it's already £4.80.
1: The trick is to eat first. And then you only want a tiny thing, if anything.
0: The trick is to take your own bag that's got stuff in it.
1: Oh, take your own bag with stuff.
0: But you're not allowed to do that, are you? You're not allowed to take your own popcorn and whatnot,
2: you
0: are you?
1: You can eat it.
2: You can take your own...
0: Can you take your own snacks?
2: Yeah, you can take your own stuff in.
0: Can you?
2: I don't think it's frowned upon. It is frowned upon.
1: It
2: can't be blatant. But they don't... if you walked in with a bag of sweets and in a handbag, they're not going to go, oi,
0: no.
2: Well, yeah, you know, if you go with your missus.
0: You've already spent £26 on the tickets. But pet peeve here, booking fees. I know we've talked about it before.
2: Sneaky hidden costs.
0: Booking fees. What is the point in booking fees?
2: It's just to gouge you a little bit extra.
0: I don't understand it because it's... Oh, and there's a booking fee of £2.70. What am I paying for? What extra am I paying for?
2: Pass.
0: You don't go to any other shop and they say, oh, there's a transaction fee. I'm going to go buy a sandwich from M&S. And when you turn up and go, oh, yes, you've also got a transaction fee of £1.
1: Maybe it's competitive. You buy it from one site and their booking fee is more than another site.
0: Yeah, but why is there a booking fee full stop?
1: To run the site.
0: But why just not include it in the price of the ticket?
2: It doesn't make any sense.
1: Ticket cost goes to the artist or the organisers of the event.
2: Right, so we went to Ghostbusters 2, yeah?
1: Yep.
2: And they published it as a £5 a ticket, yeah?
0: Yep.
2: So what's that? 1, 2, 3? Mm-hmm. £15. How much did I pay for our three tickets?
1: £17.85. But you can go in person, can you do that?
2: I just pass.
1: Go in person to the...
0: But, hope you can, in which case, okay, it's the cost of running the website. When you buy something from Amazon, do you have a booking for or any other website?
2: It's only tickets.
0: Specifically, oh, it's tickets. A booking fee. And they all do it.
1: Yeah.
0: What's the point? Just include it in the price.
2: Yeah, I agree.
1: Yeah.
0: Just annoys you because you get to the end, £2.80. Yeah,
2: it's like they've just fee. Gouged you a little bit.
0: Yeah, further. Oh, brilliant. Right. What am I paying for? Don't know. Anyway.
2: Yeah.
0: That's my little...
2: Yeah, is there a grumble sound in here, Dave?
1: There's a grumble?
0: Bit ranty there. Sorry. Yep, that'll do.
2: Yeah, perfect.
0: That's perfect.
1: That one. It's better.
2: Not quite appropriate, but it's fine.
0: So we've got 2 weeks worth of what go on, so we can move on to
2: go on, Dave.
0: To some other stuff that you've been doing, Dave.
1: Oh, I've been rebuilding my shed. My garden shed outside.
0: Mm.
2: As opposed to your indoor shed.
1: No, I don't have a shed in the house.
0: Oh, don't you?
2: No. Oh, that's weird.
0: Oh, okay. We all have one.
2: I've got my indoor shed. I'm glad you made sure it was the outdoor shed.
1: You could have an indoor shed as a sauna.
0: I have a shed that I put my sheds in. A shed shed.
2: shed.
0: Yeah.
2: Shed squared.
1: A shed load of sheds.
0: Yes.
1: Okay. Yeah, so this shed has been rotting away for a number of years. And each year I say, I need to fix it. I need to do something. But I don't.
0: Mm.
1: I cover up the hole.
0: But now you're retired.
1: Cover up the hole with something, put a brick against it, leave it for a year.
0: Mm.
2: You've been retired for 3 years.
1: And I think, oh, I fixed it. Covered up the hole. I haven't, obviously. It's still rotting away.
2: Did you say you think you fixed it?
0: Well, when you put a brick, you go, oh, I fixed it.
1: Put a brick against it. You resolve the problem short term.
0: What is the problem?
1: There's a big hole in the shed.
0: Does it matter?
1: Yes, because water's getting in.
0: Is it?
1: Animals get in and nest and do things. And eventually, if you leave it long enough...
0: Help the animals.
2: Are they having a rave in your shed?
1: Yeah, could be. Squirrels.
0: So you've bought some shiplap?
1: shiplap, which is a special kind of match board. So that's a new thing on me. I didn't know that.
0: Featherboard, normally call it, don't they now? Anyway, carry on.
1: Yeah, so I did that. Very proud of myself for doing it.
0: Well done. Yeah. Well done for fixing the hole in the shed.
1: Taking away all the rotten wood. There's nothing. There's no floor and no wall left, so I had to completely rebuild it all from scratch. Yeah.
0: I actually did that to... I'm going to say better than that. I completely dismantled a kids' playhouse. The one in our garden, the little playhouse. Took that apart, put a brand new floor and sides in it, and fixed the roof, including refelting the roof.
2: Yeah, so that's like
0: not this weekend, but I'm saying, you know, I've done that before.
1: That's good.
2: Did you get out your Swedish saw?
1: I did. No power tools, just Swedish saws.
0: Wow.
1: Screwdrivers, no kind of power saw, power screwdrivers.
2: All manual.
1: All old school.
0: Real man.
2: That's good. Do you feel strong?
1: Yeah.
0: What's in your shed? Tell us what's in your shed.
1: Ladders, bicycles, garden tools, junk.
0: How many bicycles?
1: Two.
0: Okay, yeah, that's true.
2: How many of those do you ride?
1: Zero.
2: Awesome. So there.
1: So I've done that job. It's no longer nagging in my head.
0: That's good.
1: I've got to do that.
2: Dave, it must have been nagging you for years.
0: Yeah, but I've got jobs like that.
1: A long time, though. I don't know how long your house thing took.
0: An afternoon.
2: When you say it took a long time?
1: Well, seven sessions.
2: So,
1: each session is like a kind of...
0: I did mine late
1: morning to 4 o'clock.
0: Yeah, I think I did mine in a day mainly. I did the base. I put a new base on. I fixed the sides, and then I think I did the roof the next weekend because I didn't have any.
2: Did you use any power tools?
0: Almost certainly.
2: Yeah, there you go.
0: Yeah,
1: didn't have to.
0: I think.
2: It saves a lot of time.
0: That's real.
1: Maybe a few seconds.
0: Yeah.
2: Well, you took 7 days and needed it. More work.
0: It's bonkers when you think about how nowadays we all use a cordless drill, right?
1: You don't need to put
0: screws in. Well, my granddad, who was a carpenter, used to have the skirly. He used to have the things where it's like offset, and you did that and things like that.
2: Yeah,
0: it's bonkers. Or the one where you push down on it and it spins.
2: I know what you're saying. And you could switch it either way.
0: Yeah, and you push down. And I remember watching him sort of going, and then you flicked a bit at the top to take it out.
1: So it saves time if you're building a whole roof space or something. But if you're just doing a smallest job.
2: Well, I'm going to say your shed's the smallest job.
0: Yeah, it is the smallest job.
2: But it took you 7 days.
1: Yeah, well, that's because there's so many decisions to make.
2: Hang on a minute.
1: Deciding.
2: How much effort and how much...
0: We need a flow chart of your decisions, really, to understand.
2: Well, see, we know how you work, Dave the Snail.
1: Because it's rotted away. There's nothing to go on. There's no reference points. You have to think, how does this fit together?
0: Well, you've got all the ones above it that aren't rotten.
2: You just measure it.
1: I had to recreate a frame out of nothing. There's nothing to screw to.
2: Well, yeah, you put in the joist at the bottom.
0: The frame that was already there.
2: Yeah. So you go, oh, look, this is now rotten.
0: I had exactly the same problem. It was all completely rotten on one side. There was massive holes in it.
2: Yeah. And you go, well, this is 3 inches deep and it's 2 inches wide, so I need however many of them.
1: Yeah, and you had to fit it with what wood's available from the place.
2: Yeah. So you say, I want a 2-inch by 3 or whatever it is.
1: That's not available.
2: You go somewhere else.
0: No.
1: No, you don't go. So they're standard sizes.
0: What would you do? If wood was not available, would you?
1: You'd adapt and survive.
0: I know what you'd do. You'd wait for a tree to grow just so you could chop it down and chop it into the size.
2: So what did you do?
1: I bought something that was close and adapted it.
0: Wow.
2: And how did you adapt it, Gom?
1: Just by making it fit.
2: Yeah. So was it too big or too small?
1: It was too big.
2: Right.
1: So the frame was just slightly bigger than the original.
2: So what do you do? Saw it down or you just...
1: No, you have to saw it down.
0: Just made it a slightly bigger frame.
2: So is there a slight step in your floor?
0: It's better than the original, stronger.
1: It's probably...
2: As long as the floors are level, it's fine. Yeah. There's no step in it, no?
1: No.
2: Oh.
0: I don't think it really matters anyway, because you never go in there.
1: I did think that. I think, why am I putting all this effort in? Because my original plan...
2: I did think that. What was the point?
1: My original plan was just to put a bit of MDF across it and just... patch it up, and I thought, nah, that's going to look gash. It's going to annoy.
0: It's going to look gash.
1: It's going to annoy me for years on end.
2: A big patch on it. Right, Jordan, I'll give you a clue as well. MDF hates the damp.
0: Yes, Yes. Hates never, it. Never use MDF for anything outdoors.
2: It just swells up. So
1: but I could have put a large, just a random piece of wood across the hole and just screwed it.
0: You could have used a bit of plywood.
1: Walked away. Plywood or something. Yeah,
0: yeah, yeah, that would have worked.
2: But now, now
1: it's going to look gash, so I thought I'd do a proper job.
2: Okay, and then
1: it takes seven.
0: If you're going to do something,
1: it takes 7 days.
0: Do it right.
2: Do it. Oh yeah. Yes. Oh, let's not talk about do it right. Yes. Do it right.
0: Yeah. Yeah.
1: So that was my shed.
0: Oh, good on you.
2: Well, that was well done.
1: And science, Kinault.
0: I'll do a very quick review on where I went at the weekend.
1: Can't read that. Kinault.
0: Okay. It's called the
2: Kinetic. That's not a name went well for you. It's for him.
0: Yeah, it's the Kinetic Adventure Centre in Claydon, a business park there. And saw it on, actually one of Frankie's friends said, you should go to this. Didn't have a clue what to expect at all. So I looked it on the website and okay, it looked like some sort of kind of museum or whatever. Turned up, newish sort of building, very big at this business park. Guy opens the door because the door didn't open. He had to unlock the door. Oh, hello, come on in. Oh, okay, oh, whatever.
2: So sit down. It wasn't just open?
0: No. Sit down. So we had to book it and we booked this time of 10 to 11. Okay. No, sorry, 10 to 1. So you're thinking, well, you can turn up any time between 10 and 1, right? It's just a adventure, whatever.
2: Yeah, that's your slot.
0: Thankfully, we turned up it was 10 past 10. We turned up, went into like a waiting room and there was another couple there with their kids and sat down. It was like, oh, we're just waiting for another couple to turn up, or another family. And we're like, well, we didn't know that you had to turn up exactly on 10. I mean, we weren't that late, thankfully. But there was nothing at all on the ticket that said turn up at 10. So we're sort of sitting there going, ooh, this is kind of awkward, in silence.
2: Yeah.
0: Kids have some stuff to play with, thankfully. They were playing or whatever. This other couple, family, turned up at like 10 minutes later. Then this guy does this briefing, right, we're going to go around and this isn't a museum, but, you know, we call it an adventure centre.
1: Oh, it's just
0: like
1: a place you walk around.
0: So they usher you into... No, exactly, this is weird. Then a lady comes in and then she takes the rest of it and she's got full of energy, she's great. We sat down in this kind of small area on these seats and they had these curtains either side and you're in a spaceship. You're like, oh, this is good. And she says, put your seatbelt on, all this sort of thing. Mm. We're about to take off and all this. And then she goes out and you think, oh, I see. And then the light comes on at the top and you think it's going to be some sound effects,
2: noises,
0: maybe some rumble, some smoke machines.
2: Lasers?
0: No, like 10. Do the countdown. 10, 9, 8, 5, 6, 9, 9. And then she opens the curtain again. Right, now we're on the moon. Oh, okay.
2: This is immersive.
0: Yeah, exactly. Anyway, that's you then go into the various different rooms, and I've got to say, there's a huge amount of stuff to do. It's brilliant. Loads of activities, loads of things like here's a globe, here's what the moon looks like, how planets work, and stuff like that, in the space part. And then there's another room that's how other things work, blah. Science experiments.
2: Science things.
0: Sciencey things.
1: Law science.
0: Yeah,
2: science stuff.
0: Sciencey stuff.
1: Attention?
0: I was, when you go to a museum and they'll have like a little section where you can make a bridge. Here, build a bridge between this. Okay, and you've got to do it. Or this is how friction works, and you've got to roll things downhill. Lots of things you can play with.
2: Interactive.
0: As a blower machine, you turn it on and you can chuck things in and they go up. That is very interactive. A fantastic array of things. And this place is really, really, really big. But there's only two people.
2: What, working there?
0: Yes.
2: Yeah. Two staff?
0: So when you're in your room, you feel like you can't go out because they're like, well, we'll come and get you when you're done. So you've played with everything and after a while you're like, yeah, great, I've played with everything. Can we move? I don't know. We were like speaking to the other couples going, what do we do now? Can we move? I mean, can we go anywhere? And we have to wait for them to come. Right,
2: so
0: now you
2: like
0: go to the moon.
2: It's like a guided adventure.
0: It's like a guided adventure, right? But you don't have any freedom. They lock the front door. Right,
1: sounds
0: this is
1: like
0: the funny thing.
1: Escape room or something.
0: Yeah. They lock the front door. The guy goes,
2: you've got to solve the puzzles, get out.
0: The guy goes, I've locked the front door because we don't want the kids sort of going out anywhere. We haven't got any stuff. And I'm like, well, get that. But at the same time, you've locked us in.
2: Yeah, it's like, this doesn't feel very fire safe.
0: Exactly. I mean, there are
1: cameras watching you? Or
0: no, but it's just
1: locked you in a room?
0: So after the first two rooms, which were fun, I just say, yeah, there was a puzzle room, and there was optical illusions, all that sort of fun. We want something to eat. There's a cafe, quite a big cafe. It's not manned or personed, right? So we were like, well, can we go and get like a cup of tea? Yeah, sure. So we go into the cafe bit and we had to sort of sit there for like 10 minutes. in silence. There's no music. So you're sitting down there with like a couple of other people, and you're like, and the kids are like, well, can I have some crisps now? They're grabbing crisps off the side. No, no, because we can't pay for them all, whatever. Eventually the lady comes.
2: And
0: she goes, I'll make you a cup of tea. Goes off 10, 15 minutes later, then these two teas arrived. And it was just so slow and awkward, right?
1: What day? Was this the weekend?
0: Yeah, this is the weekend, right?
1: So you'd expect there to be...
0: So, but...
1: throughput of people.
0: Forgetting all that, it's an amazing place with so many cool things.
2: So it's a fantastic space.
0: It's a fantastic, huge build. Loads of, it must be about 5 or 6 different rooms. Loads of artifacts. They've put in a huge amount of effort. It's brilliant. And the kids played. And we were there for 4 hours. Now, I've got to be honest, probably an hour of that was just waiting. But it was fun and we loved it. But it could have been a lot slicker.
2: Just a bit weird.
0: It was a bit weird and a bit regimented, I would say. Not just like turning up and have fun and go when you want.
2: Yeah, you just go and play with
0: it. It was like, you're going to be here.
1: If you had complete freedom, you might have just drifted through it really quick. Oh, yeah. Next one.
0: You probably would.
1: It holds you in a place. You must play with these things.
0: Yeah, yeah. You end up having to play with everything because you're forced to. Yeah, yeah, yeah. Oh, I might have to have a go at this now, you know.
2: Yeah.
0: Because I'm sitting here and... So... I give it. I don't know how to mark it.
2: How do you score it?
0: Definitely go to it, but I would. I'm gonna write a review for them on Google. I said I'd do it afterwards because we were like, put that. It's a really positive place, and it's great that we've got something like that in the area.
2: And where is it again?
0: It's in Claydon.
2: Claydon.
0: Brilliant that we've got something for the kids. So I'd 100% recommend it. But they could probably tweak it to make it a little more
1: every day or weekends or
0: slick. This was open at the weekends. We paid £30, I think, for the family, which for 4 hours was really good, right? I'm presuming it's open during the week as well. I think they have school visits.
1: It sounds like a school thing, maybe.
0: It's probably more aimed towards schools.
1: Could you have a whole class of kids
0: in each
1: room?
0: Yeah, probably. Yeah, okay. So it's a really big place.
1: Big enough.
0: Yeah, I do hope they succeed because they deserve to succeed because of the effort they've put into to make this sort of thing accessible. So we don't really have any science-y museum-y place. I mean, the Ipswich Museum has been closed for the last year while it's been refit. So to have something like that you can take the kids is great. And I would go again, but just a bit weird.
2: I'm just looking on their website and it does say it is mainly schools. It is mainly schools. It says open for families to visit, but you do need to book.
0: Hmm.
2: So it is open, you know, every day, term time every day, and Saturdays, Sundays, yes.
0: Yeah, I can't help thinking that they've got a little gem, if they could just tweak it a bit and maybe get a couple of volunteers even, like, you know, ex-science teachers.
2: It's very STEM-y, isn't it?
0: Yeah.
2: So,
0: you'd love it, Dave. You would absolutely love it. Because I liked it, and I know that you would like all the experiments and stuff.
2: You like science things.
1: To get into science and technology, based on...
0: I think so. I think so. You know, there was a lot of things to play with, and...
2: Oh, there is a family escape room.
0: They do an escape room night or something, or day, or...
2: It says, this is not a permanent fixture. It's run by Quest, our partner organisation.
0: Right.
2: Rooms will be decorated as an escape room to accompany each time of the year, presenting Halloween or Christmas theme. Who stole the presents?
1: How do you escape? You have to do puzzles.
0: Same as any other escape room. That might be something worth.
2: Families working together solve the clues to find the end of the game.
0: Yeah,
2: aimed at children aged 6 and above. 45 minutes maximum.
0: Yeah, might
2: time.
0: Do that. I might do that. When does it say when it's on?
2: More to read.
0: We'll find that one out.
1: Kinetic
2: Adventure Centre
0: in Claydon.
2: And do you know that what's the ICR theme? We say we're daring, diverse, and different.
0: Yeah.
2: Kinetic is innovate, inform, and inspire.
1: There you go.
2: The three I's.
0: Yeah. Anyway,
2: speaking of inspirational. I did more bicycle stuff. It's just exciting as days.
1: You changed some cogs. Yeah.
2: I did cogs, and I had a puncher going home on Friday.
1: Oh, nasty! I just can't bear the idea of that.
2: But I had to push from Millennium Stadium, pretty much all the way down Longstrops.
0: Yeah.
2: In the pitch black with my bright light on. So all the way home in the pitch black,
1: Could you just rock up and change it? Or
2: it was really cold.
0: It's cold and dark.
2: It's dark. Yeah, it's pitch black. And I was like, I'll just push walk it. Home. Yeah. I was dressed warm enough. I'll just push it.
0: Yeah.
2: So changed the tire and then fixed it. You know, this is the worst. You know, when you fix a puncher and you pump it up, and then you go back an hour later and it's flat again.
0: Ugh.
2: There was a small hole in that tube. Fitted another one. Pumped it up, and that one popped instantly.
1: A thing stuck in the tire?
2: No, there was. Yeah, I think there was maybe something stuck in the tire. I can't remember what it was. Oh, the seam of the inner tube had split. Oh, it was horrible. Third time a charm.
0: Well, third time lucky.
2: Three is a magic number.
0: Yeah. What does it all mean?
2: Do you know, I think it means play a song.
0: It is play a song, and then we've got like 5 minutes.
2: What time
0: to
2: it?
0: Come back to it?
1: It's done the news.
0: It's quarter
1: yet.
0: Quarter to.
2: Or we might have to roll all the news until next.
0: Well,
2: week.
0: We could do like. Quick news.
1: Gathering away.
0: Let's try that.
2: Let's get a song in and then let's work out what we're going to do.
0: Okay, quick news. This is Gala, Free from Desire. Freed from Desire?
2: Freed.
0: As in.

0: And that was Gala, Freed from Desire. Your defence is terrified. I didn't realise what the words to that song actually were until I looked it up. Mind and senses purified.
1: There you go.
2: Dave's got a story.
1: Not really a story.
2: Well, you said you did.
1: I heard that song last week on ICR.
2: What, for the first time ever?
1: First time I took notice of it, I've kind of heard it.
2: I was going to say, I played a fantastic version a couple of weeks ago.
1: Yeah, I know.
0: So you heard the song on the radio?
1: So I heard it on Spivey Green Sounds.
0: Amazing.
1: Which is our trance and dance programme.
0: That's a good
2: promo there.
0: Promo, yeah.
1: And it does link to Tiramisu.
0: And also we should do a promo for Land of Lock, is a new show. Which plays
2: Fridays 10 till midnight,
0: playing your mix of
1: garage,
2: well, all urban bass music, so garage, drum, bass, dubstep,
0: take a listen.
2: And it goes out live as well, no pre-records on that.
0: Oh yeah, none of that,
2: you know, rocks up live,
0: well worth a listen. Anyway, we'll do news, Dave.
1: News
2: well, very quickly.
1: And here's the news.
2: There we go,
0: waiting for him to do it. Let's rattle through it. Football.
2: Well, let's do football quick.
0: Football. Man United 1-1. We should have won. We were the better team, but you take that at the start of the game. 1-1.
1: 1-1.
0: Fantastic.
1: Is good.
0: Yes, we've beaten Spurs, drawn against Man U,
1: you got a point.
0: Man City, Villa. So we're doing all right. It feels more positive. So great.
1: Forest lost.
0: Yes. Well, we're playing them next.
1: Didn't play very well at all.
0: Well, that's good for us
1: against Arsenal.
0: Yeah, well, it's Arsenal. They're a pretty good team.
1: And we're playing you next week, I think.
0: I think next week, yeah.
2: Saturday.
0: At Nottingham.
1: Forest v Ipswich.
2: Yeah, in Nottingham.
1: Ooh,
0: you could go, Dave.
2: We did talk about you. You said you might.
0: Are you going to go, Dave?
3: Nah.
0: No. Okay, no, good. No. Right, moving on.
2: No, we didn't think so.
0: Storm Bertie hasn't caused many problems here, apart from a lot of wind.
2: It was a bit windy. And
0: trees gone down. There's a few trees.
2: It brought some warm weather.
1: Yeah. Lots of floods in Wales and places.
0: Yeah, and a power cut, briefly, for us.
1: There's 100 flood warnings.
0: Yeah, Wales, on the other hand, I think, has had it pretty bad, I believe.
2: Yeah, some soggy places.
0: Yeah, that's not good at all, is it? But there you go.
2: Who should play the next Bond?
0: Who's playing the next Bond?
2: We don't need to talk about that.
0: We don't need to talk about that right now.
2: Skip that.
0: No, okay, that's just a telephone number discussion. Right, I'll very quickly talk about this because over
1: this
0: the weekend.
1: Where you just don't know whether to put space in or not.
0: Right.
1: Essentially,
2: this
0: I'll try and be brief. Over the weekend, because Frankie sells wreaths, makes and sells wreaths.
2: Wreaths.
0: Say. And so I made her a little kind of palette display by cutting out a tree from the palette, whatever, la la la la. I put a lot of effort into this. A good afternoon spent chopping wood and putting a little star on the top and painting it, whatever. And at the bottom, we painted it black and she wrote on it, wreaths, £25, custom orders taken, and then her telephone number. She's writing the telephone number. I'm like, yeah, put your telephone number in. She writes the full 11 digits with no space. And I'm like, what are you doing? She goes, what? I'm like, why would you not put a gap there on 07801 gap, blah, blah, blah, blah, blah. You don't need a gap. I never put a gap. I'm like, what? Who doesn't put a gap in? I'm livid at this point because I kind of felt that she'd ruined it a little bit, and I'm showing her on my Google phone. I'm saying, look, there's a gap there. Go on to any website. They put a gap in there. Nobody ever does a gap. I go on to my WhatsApp family group at this point. Can you believe this? Frankie doesn't put a gap in her numbers. Ashley replies back, no, neither do I. What? What? Leanne, neither do I. What? Jay, neither do I. What is going on right now?
1: It's morphing from one thing
0: to another. And I'm thinking, I can't be the only one that thinks it's normal to put a gap in there.
2: I think for a landline number, 100% gap, because you've got area code number. So that's two separate things. A mobile number, yes.
1: Well,
2: but you see, when I type my... Like, if someone says, what's your number, you type it into a chat, I don't put a space in it.
0: It helps you remember it when you see it. And you go 07801, blah, blah, blah, blah, blah, blah, blah, blah.
1: It's easier for the brain if it's in two little chunks.
0: Exactly.
1: Otherwise, you've got
0: like
1: 12 digits.
0: Yeah, 11. Yeah. It's crazy. So anyway, my mind was blown over that no, anyone would think it was okay to put no gap in it. But anyway, but if you want a wreath, £25. Get in touch. But they're very good. And Dennis the Menace, strange coincidence that we just came across, I think. I don't know how we came across this, but so
2: I saw it on the internet.
0: Right, okay. So Dennis the Menace in the UK, everyone knows this cartoon. I used to get the Beano when I was younger. There was an American version, right? It was also a cartoon. The guy was, the little kid was blonde, looked very different, but still a cartoon.
2: It's called Dennis the Menace.
0: And it's called Dennis the Menace. It was released on the same day, right? And you're, in 1954, something like that?
2: 1951.
0: So you're thinking, 1951, you're thinking, okay, fine, now it's just the same, just American version. No. Different creators.
2: Completely unaware.
0: Completely unaware of each other. Have created a comic called Dennis the Menace in two different countries and released it on the same day.
2: And they're both published on the same day.
0: What are the chances of that?
2: Not a lot.
0: Absolutely bonkers.
2: Not a lot.
1: Maybe somebody overheard somebody in a cafe and it went in subconsciously.
2: But this is 1951. There's no internet.
0: No.
1: Oh, people travel across the ocean.
0: I mean,
1: I'm going to say... it is a big coincidence.
0: I'm going to say... it's a mad coincidence.
2: It's a mad coincidence rather than somebody heard it and went, oh, that's a good idea.
1: But cartoons are a thing at the time.
0: Well, we want to hear about your coincidence, basically. So text in if you've got a mad coincidence you know of or one that's happened to yourself, and we'll read them out next week. Bit of news, local news on M&S is going to be taking over the Toys R Us store at Cop Dock.
2: Hooray!
0: On the interchange, so I think that's, I guess that's good.
2: That's good for Cop Dock.
1: Good use.
2: Terrible for town again.
0: Right. Well, they're keeping the town centre one, should be clear. They're keeping that for the next 10 years as part of the deal.
2: They are.
0: So that's good.
1: I think it will shrink.
2: It will take people
0: almost certainly
2: out of town. So, because people go into town to go to Marx's, don't need to know.
0: Well, yeah. I don't know how the council have done that, but good on them, because they've obviously done as part of the deal. You know, you have to keep that one in the town centre.
2: Yeah, because they know that if that goes,
0: then that's it. Then the death of the town centre.
1: Modern art.
0: Good
1: discussion point.
0: We had
2: it's a bit heavy for
0: Red Scrims? I could do one minute of the weekend. This happened last week, wasn't it? It was there was a Sotheby's auction for modern art and all sorts of things, right? And one of the things that sold, which I thought was bonkers, was someone had gaffer taped a banana to a board. So you just imagine a banana gaffer taped with silver. And there you go, that's their modern art. How much did it sell for? $6.2 million for a banana that is going to go rotten within a few days, taped to a bit of board. It's ridiculous.
2: That one's ridiculous.
0: Bought by a cryptocurrency bloke, I don't know.
2: Who got money to burn.
0: Money to burn or money to wash through the system somehow, I don't know. But
1: it keeps its value and he can resell it.
0: No, he can't, because the banana's going to go mouldy.
2: I mean, the banana taped to a wall has been out for years, so I don't know how they do that, because it's a real banana.
0: Yeah, I don't get it. So
2: That's just
0: modern art, you know. And we had a bit of discussion about the other guy. There was another thing that was sold for $55 million or something, which was
2: $200 something million,
0: and it was just a couple of colours, you know, red and white or something, on blue and yellow.
1: Like a Rothko.
2: Yeah, it was a Rothko.
1: Yeah. Was it a Rothko? It was a Rothko.
0: Paint it in a. You know, 5 seconds and it's worth millions. I don't know. Don't get me started on that.
2: Yeah, that's not for today.
0: That's not for today.
2: Go on, Dave. Red squirrels. AI, come on.
1: Red squirrels. So you know about red squirrels and grey squirrels?
0: Yes, I do. I'm aware of the two types of squirrels.
1: Grey squirrels have got a huge advantage.
0: Mm.
1: So AI, they've developed a thing which...
0: a thing?
1: An AI system that can recognise the difference between a red squirrel and a grey squirrel.
0: Well, we can recognise them with eyes.
1: And therefore control feeders in the wild for feeding.
0: Right, okay.
1: So that means the reds get the feed and the greys don't.
0: Ooh.
1: Trying to encourage the red squirrel population.
0: Right, okay, by starving the greys.
2: Yeah.
1: Yeah, well...
2: Forget the greys. Greys are bad.
1: Less food.
0: Yeah, okay.
1: Give an advantage to the reds.
0: Oh, okay. Yeah, I like that. Yeah. And how do they detect it?
1: Based on clever AI imaging, they can look at a squirrel and work out if, you know, it's red or grey. But in the way we do, I guess.
0: Mm.
2: It can see colour.
0: Well, yeah, there you
1: that's
0: go.
1: That's good.
2: It's madness.
0: Yeah, that is mad.
2: Absolutely mad.
0: Okay, that's it for news.
2: Are we news down? I can't.
0: I'm not seeing any news on the board.
2: We did.
1: I got a small one. He said, 50th anniversary of the Clangers.
0: Okay,
2: that's good.
1: Was on the 16th of November.
2: Oh, well, okay. Well,
1: and
2: well done.
1: They've created some new ones. I didn't know this until I read it. New Clanger episodes.
0: Well, you mean the Michael Palin ones?
1: Yeah.
0: They've been like for the last 10 years.
1: Oh. No, they said there's new ones being aired on the 16th of November.
0: Oh, right, okay. Oh, so, well, maybe. But
1: more new ones.
0: But Michael Palin does the new episodes of it, which are very good, I must say.
1: Good.
2: I don't think I've seen any of the new ones.
1: Clangers.
0: All right, Clangers. Yeah, I like the Clangers.
2: I thought it was 55 years. Is it only 50?
1: I read 50.
0: It's old. It's old.
2: Clangers are old, man.
0: Yeah, but enduring.
2: Old news.
0: And that's it for today's show. Sorry that it probably went on a bit longer talking, but that we're chatting tunes, right? So it's
2: there's more tunes. But we'll play out to a tune now.
1: Yeah, should do more tunes, really.
0: Make the balance. We probably should do, because no one really wants to hear us talk. But
2: they'd rather hear the tunes.
0: Yeah.
2: This is the Avalanches with the Divine Chord.
0: Good night.
2: Bye-bye.

0: Yeah, it's a very good morning. WSH Beyond Breakfast Team here on this Sunday. Next couple of hours, we're going to be looking at the weirder, faulty and unusual side of the news.
1: And from my corner today, we'll be, let's take a trip to Loch Ness and we'll be delving into folklore.

0: Yep, there we go. That one there. Turn the Tables, Papercut, from the album Papercut. And to kick off there, we played Sparks, One for the Ages. That's an oldie, isn't it? Do you recognise that?
1: Yes, I did.
0: Okay, so we're going to kick off then with days of the year on the celebration calendar. We like to see what it is that we may like to celebrate today and coming up next week, of course. Now, today, being that it's a Sunday, we have Fashion Day.
1: Oh.
0: National Sugar Cookie Day. And it's also the Great British Pea Week. Yes, you heard me right. It's the Great British Pea Week. Now, coming up next week, we've got Kitten Day.
1: Oh.
0: Yeah. It's just tomorrow, I believe. But also, now this is a strange one. Let me see if I can find it. But it's Pandemonium Day. Yes, there's actually a day for pandemonium. Now, let me see what they are actually talking about here, because you wouldn't think you'd be celebrating that, would you?
1: You wouldn't, unless it's a play or a pun on pandas.
0: Okay.
1: Just putting it out there.
0: I see where you're going with this. But of course, I can't find it now. It's magically vanished.
1: Well, on the folklore side of things, while you delve into pandemonium, we have a few events, and it's been hot, so let's cover some of the summer folk tales. So at East Carlton House, early in summer evenings, there's supposedly a grey lady that appears and walks around the site. At Bridgewater in Somerset, on the castle ruins, the Duke of Monmouth is supposed to appear, possibly remaining in regret of his defeat. And on the Isle of Wight, at the Model Railway Exhibition, which sadly no longer exists, there was supposed to be a phantom Jack Russell that would pad around the area. However, as to be said, that when I published the story on my website, a worker at the exhibition contacted me and said him and his mate started it as a joke, but then it quickly became part of local folklore.
0: Ah, yes, it does.
1: As these things often do. That's pretty much the folklore calendar for this week.
0: Okay, I found your pandemonium, because for a moment there, you see wild and noisy disorder or confusion. Uproar. That's the definition there. Look, and it is. All hail the forces of chaos. Let the desk be unorganised. Turn off the alarms and let the laundry go unwashed. Throughout your itinerary for the day. So that is, on the 14th. So there is such a thing.
1: Well, I never.
2: Hit it!

0: Yeah, okay, that one was Altava. Sexy cochineal lullabies for insomniacs there on that track. So we're going to kick off with the weirder side of the news. What is unusual?
1: Well, news from Nebraska.
0: Nebraska.
1: I fell
0: right.
1: over that one.
0: Yeah.
1: The world's smartest cow has been declared, well, she lives there, Guinness Book of Records, has been and certified Ghost the Cow. Ghost being the cow's name.
0: Ah, right, yeah.
1: Because
0: yeah.
1: She's kind of a pale colour,
0: yeah.
1: I guess. Knows several tricks, and that has catapulted her into being a brainiac of the cow world. Now, she performed 10 tricks in 60 seconds, earning the Guinness title for most tricks performed by a cow in 1 minute, which does make you think there's probably one for performed by a cow in 1 minute and a half. In a minute, she performed the following tricks. Staying in place.
0: Staying in place.
1: Is that a trick? Is it really? But that is, according to this list. She did a spin, bowed, did a fist bump, stroke leg lift, stood on a pedestal, stepped into a lasso, touched a bell, and then nodded her head as if to say yes. Now, apparently the training regime includes lots of scratches behind the ears and the occasional cookie.

0: that one there's As We Move from the album Hotline Ass.
1: Yeah, that's nice.
0: Okay, so is it going to be okay? Well, who knows? In the news, there is another on Mars. It's a donut-shaped rock. And space fans, it seems, are convinced there's life on the red planet because it's another example of the way that we can see things in things. However, having said that, this is actually a donut-shaped rock with a hole in the middle. Now, of course, we have on there equipment with special drill to obtain rock and soil samples, which is going on up there, isn't it?
1: It is.
0: And NASA Persevere took this picture, posting it because it was taken with a SuperCam remote micro imager. That's right. And that was taken on in June, the end of June 2023. Now, there's been quite a few things spotted on Mars, hasn't there? Pictures sent back.
1: There has. I think the earliest is probably from the 70s, from Viking 1, which sent back pictures of the surface of Mars.
0: Yeah.
1: And there's that giant face which appeared and got everybody really excited because, for all intents and purposes, it was a giant face.
0: Mm-hmm.
1: But unfortunately, when they sent another probe back many years later, they realised it was just an optical illusion caused by sun and shadow, because they photographed it again from a different angle and it looked like a mountain. So, which is a real shame. But more recently, of course, you're right, people have claimed to have seen, excuse me one second, quite a few things on Mars. So I think there's been a couple of lizards spotted, which turned out to be rocks.
0: Mm.
1: And there has been, wasn't there something like a can of Coke or something? A rock shaped like a beverage
0: tin. Yep.
1: Which, once again, turned out to be a rock. I think from my point of view, that one of the most interesting things is possible evidence of water underneath the surface of Mars, because the surface has changed, you know, between shots taken from the probe. So,
0: So there we go. So that is yet another item spotted on Mars, along with the many other that have previously been seen.

0: Yes, that one there. Soap and Skin track. That's the artist on that one. And that is Thanatos. Love Tune for Vacuum is the album there. So what we got in the weirder side of the news for this week?
1: I have... Let's start off with a story. So when I was a kid, I used to devour the Secret Seven, Famous Five books. And my mum would take me to the library. I'd get some out, five or six, read them within 2 weeks. Then I'd go back, and then the cycle continued. 2 years after I'd proceeded to read all the Famous Five, Secret Seven books, my mum found one in the back of the cupboard. So it's 2 years overdue.
0: What, the Famous Five?
1: The Famous Five. So she took it to the library expecting a massive fine, and the fine was 30 pence, because that's the maximum fine for children's books at the time. Okay. Which makes me feel a bit better now I've read this story. So back in February 14th, 2004, somebody went to New Bedford Free Public Library in Boston and checked out a copy of an elementary treatise on electricity. Flash forward to 119 years later. And a librarian was going through a box of books which had recently been left at the library and found the book had finally been returned. So somebody had signed that book out for 119 years.
0: Hey!
1: Now, that, of course, obviously somebody hadn't, but the book was immaculate. So they assume that the person who originally signed it out kept it in a bookcase somewhere, and their great-great-grandchild found it and then returned it. But that's not too bad in the grand scheme of overdue library books. So I had a quick look around this. So George Washington checked out a book called The Law of Nations in 1789, and it was only returned in 2010.
0: Yeah.
1: A copy of The Picture of Dorian Gray was borrowed in 1934 and returned in 2012 by the same person who checked it out. Now, Harleen, who, name of the person who checked out originally, became so worried about returning it late, she kept it on shelf. And apparently she said when she returned it during an amnesty that she was so worried that... It's so overdue, she's worried that she'd go to prison. But obviously, she didn't. A copy of The Ancient History of the Egyptians, Carthaginians, Assyrians, Babylonians, and Persians was checked out for 150 years at a school in America. And apparently, the longest overdue book on record was a book about the Archbishop of Bremen. Now, Robert's Walpole borrowed this book from Sydney Sussex College in 1667, and it was returned in 1950s, making it 288 years overdue.
0: Wow.
1: There's no note if he had to pay a fine or not.

0: Yeah, that one there was Stateless. Matilda is the title of the track there from the album of the same name. Okay, in the news then, come on, what is happening here? These asteroids, yeah, too huge. I say huge, that's what the article says, asteroids, to swing past Earth, and one will be closer than the moon.
1: Ooh.
0: Ooh, hello. Thinking, wow, I'm expecting to be able to look up and see this asteroid, but of course, that isn't realistic, is it? No, not at all. Now, it says here, NASA has predicted that two asteroids will be swinging past Earth. Both space rocks are classified as near-Earth objects, NEOs.
1: Ooh.
0: But that doesn't mean you'll be able to see that at your bedroom window. So that's disappointing, isn't it? Any objects coming within 128 million miles of Earth is technically considered an NEO. Because it makes it sound more exciting, doesn't it?
1: It does.
0: Anyway, so I switched over to the NASA site just to check it out, to be sure. And yes, sure enough, the next five asteroid approaches is there on the Jet Propulsion Labs, which is NASA. And yeah, aeroplane size. And just before that, there'll be another one coming, which is going to be the size of a bus. And they give you little images next to it. It's kind of nice, actually. Yeah. They'll give you a little image next to it where they explain it. They tell you the miles, kilometres of the Earth approach, closest they think it will come. But interesting enough, on the next day after that, we got another aeroplane size one coming.
1: Ooh.
0: And then another aeroplane size one. And then another.
1: Well, no, they are just like buses.
0: Well, it's looking that way, isn't it? Or aeroplanes. Yeah, it does seem right what you're saying. You never just get the one, you get three at once. But like I said, sadly, we will not be able to see that.
1: Oh, that's a shame.

0: That one there is US Gales, Red Comes in Many Shites from the album Hail Free. So we're looking at the unusual side of the news.
1: We are. Would you like to increase your chances of spotting Nessie? Who wouldn't? I hear you cry. Now, the Press and Journal website have crunched 1,500 years' worth of data relating to the Loch Ness Monster, even though, let's be honest, there's like a 1,500-year gap between the first sighting by St. Columba to what's deemed the most modern the start of the modern wave of Nessie sightings, which was 1933, I believe. But they've crunched a whole lot of data. They're saying that your best bet for seeing Nessie, you need to be at Duurquart Castle, which is that famous ruin by the side of...
0: Have you been there?
1: I have.
0: Oh.
1: But ask me if I saw Nessie.
0: Did you?
1: No, I didn't, unfortunately. Followed by the bay, just near the castle. Fort Augustus is a good place to spot Nessie, as is Dolores, and a place called Invermorston. There's only like a very small chance of you spotting Nessie from the middle of the lock, though it's not unheard of. So if you know, you're a gambling man, you take a little rowboat out to the middle of the lock and see if you could see the creature. I personally wouldn't recommend it. You're more likely to spot Nessie in the top half of the lock than you are the bottom half of the lock. There's the best day to see Nessie is a Saturday, followed by a Sunday. Now, I can't help but to think that that's influenced by the days people are most likely to be walking along. So you're more likely to be by the lock on a non-working day than you are a working day, which could explain that. You're more likely to see Nessie between 6 a.m. and 10 p.m., so daylight hours, then night hours, in particular 3 p.m. and 4 p.m. That's when Nessie appears to have make the most sticks her head up above water, is what I'm trying to say, and 10 o'clock in the morning following that time slot as well. And you don't have to be a local resident to spot Nessie. So more people who come from further away are likely to see Nessie than they are if they live locally.
0: Right, because people who live locally probably just take everything for granted and they're not looking, really.
1: No, yeah.
0: Because they've seen it a million times, so they don't really look. Whereas if you make a special trip, then you're going to study the lake, aren't you, and do a little bit of a watch out.
1: Yeah,
0: a vigil is the word I'm looking for.
1: You are indeed, absolutely.
0: Did you do a vigil?
1: Because I stayed at a hostel nearby overnight, and so I set my alarm to get up at 5, and I did walk along the bank of Loch Ness, just keeping an eye out. But it was extremely atmospheric.
0: Yeah.
1: So it was completely quiet. You could just hear the lapping of the water, and it built up the apprehension of seeing something. Mm. So there's definitely something psychological at work there.

0: Yep, sure you recognise Alanis Morissette, the vocals there on her track, The Reckoning, and from the album same name, implies that we played Sembi, Slumber. Happy as a King, title track on the album Play Dead.
1: Yep. Oh.
0: So we are looking at the unusual weirdest side of the news at the moment. Just an update, then, it is raining.
1: Oh, that's good.
0: But it's drizzling.
1: Oh.
0: It's overcast and drizzling at the moment. Still quite warm, though, isn't it? And yesterday was a real hot one.
1: It was.
0: Wasn't it? Yes. Beach weather yesterday, wasn't it?
1: It was.
0: If you're lucky enough to be close to a beach. Of course, Felixstowe's not too far away. But the news, come on. This Californian troll apartment. Now, this was advertised and went viral because it's a very strange one. They dubbed it the troll apartment because of the position. It's in the middle of Los Angeles County Bridge. Now, it's literally there on top of a bridge, and it's a tiny place. And you could have a little look around online.
1: Mm-hmm.
0: Wasn't that impressed, to be honest with you. But, of course, where it is. Now, it was built in 1949 and was listed for $250,000. And since it was advertised and, of course, became viral, and it does have a rooftop patio.
1: Oh.
0: Yes, a fencing area adjacent to the street that runs over the bridge. It's a very strange setup, really.
1: It does sound strange.
0: Yeah. Now, the original person that bought it wanted it as a unique getaway, but ended up only using it as storage. So, on the market for $250,000, it actually sold for $430,000.
1: Oh, that's crazy, man. I guess somebody's going to turn it into B&B or some kind of touristy attraction.
0: Now, there's a thing. I suppose it could be, couldn't it? Mm. Especially with all the advertising that's already happened.
1: Yeah.
0: It could be a little cafe on top of a railway bridge, I guess.
1: Yeah.
0: Or something along those lines.
1: What about pollution, though? You wouldn't want to live there, surely.
0: Exactly so. That's what I thought when I saw that. But I suppose it's where it's situated, isn't it? Los Angeles.
1: Yeah, and I suppose if you are a troll and, you know, you're sick of living underneath the bridge.
0: You can move on up.
1: Yeah.
0: Move on in.

0: Yeah, that one there is La Grande Sophie and No Histoire.
1: I have a couple of stranger animal sightings in the UK to share with you. So in Somerset, a walking her dog was surprised as a wallaby bounced past her. She did catch it on video. It is on various news websites if you want to take a look. I have to admit, I'm a bit surprised that wallabies still feature in the news, because apparently they've been kicking around the UK for just over 100 years, about 120 years now. So they were accidentally or deliberately introduced around 1900. There's a population, or there used to be a population in the Peak District, but nobody's seen hide or hair since around the turn of this century, so it's thought it may be extinct. But what I didn't realise is there's just under 2,000 wallabies living on the Isle of Man.
0: Nice.
1: So, which
0: I
1: is
0: didn't.
1: quite a
0: Yeah.
1: large number of wallabies, and they've also been seen in Devon, Cornwall area as well. The other out of place animal was this little fella. I shall show you a photo.
0: Oh, hello. He's kind of red.
1: He is a red stroke pink grasshopper, rare pink grasshopper, which occasionally appear as a genetic mutation. So, like I say, very rare. It's estimated that people only have a 1% chance of seeing a pink grasshopper in their lifetime.
0: Yes.
1: So, one in every 100 people may or may not see one. This one was spotted in Anglesey by a gardener who's pruning his dahlias when, lo and behold, a pink grasshopper startled him.
0: It's amazing he's got a photo, because normally you see something, by the time you've reached your phone or run in the house and got it or whatever, it's too late, isn't
1: No,
0: it?
1: you're absolutely right, and you do raise a very valid point here. If virtually everybody carrying a camera in their pocket now at all times, then why haven't we seen more pink grasshoppers, or Loch Ness monsters, or Bigfoot, or UFOs?
0: Because you can't get out quick enough, can you? I've been in that situation when,
1: You saw Bigfoot.
0: yeah, and I just couldn't get my phone out quick enough because of the shock element. Well, it wasn't Bigfoot, it was a beautiful fox. Came right up. I was talking to a squirrel out the window, and a fox came right up. I turned round, and he was smiling up at me, but I was so startled because he was so close. I just didn't have time to grab my camera.
1: Can we just dwell on you talking to a squirrel outside the window for a minute?
0: Yes. That's fine. I was giving him some monkey nuts.
1: Ah, okay.
0: And Foxy came to see what was going on, I think. But this was during the day, so it was a bit of a shock. You don't expect it, you know.
1: You don't.
0: So I think that's what happens. I think that's that moment, isn't it, where you're, oh, what's happening? And you just don't have time to get at your phone, because generally that's gone. That moment's gone.
1: It
0: So
1: has. It has.
0: that's the excuse on that one, isn't there? Yes, it is. Let's go to this track, shall we?

0: Yeah, that one's Cormac cloning from the album Doorsteps.
1: That's superb.
0: Now then, in the news, this one, well, not in the news, we're going to be doing life-changing tech, or tech that you may or may not need. You think you might need it, but you didn't really. Now this week we're looking at sweat-powered electricity. Could that be life-changing tech? Sweat-powered electricity. So engineers at the University of California, San Diego, have been working on a wearable device that uses sweat from your fingertips to generate small levels of electricity. Now, this tech is designed to even work when you are asleep. Touching your fingers on things also helps make more juice. So if you're typing, texting, or even playing the piano, this could help generate more energy.
1: That's amazing.
0: Isn't that amazing?
1: It is.
0: It says apparently 10 hours of sleep wearing the device is enough to generate 400 millijoules of energy, which in turn could power an electronic wristwatch for 24 hours.
1: Oh, so it's not like you're going to be boiling a kettle anytime soon with your fingertips.
0: No. But even so, that's impressive.
1: That's
0: a thing. That is pretty impressive, isn't it?
1: It is.
0: There we go. So that's our life-changing tech for this week. And then coming up, we're going to be looking at those.
1: Those fairies up to the letter M.

0: Yeah, Princess Crocodile there, and that is from F.M. Einhart, and that is the album Public Recordings, indeed, and Touch of E, exclamation mark. Okay, so time for those fairies.
1: Absolutely, this is the A to Z of places where you may find fairies, pixies, other little folk. Up to the letter M, so let's kick off in Madron, which is in Cornwall. There's a standing stone in the area. Locals knew the good fairy which lived here and would cure the sick. It's also known to go on missions to locate and retrieve children stolen by other fairies with lesser mortals. The stones found on the site are believed to be able to cure the sick to this very day. I say this very day, that's probably 1930s that was first written. At Maesteg, which is in Mid Glamorgan, there was a gnarled and knotted tree which was thought to be home to a group of fairies who had come over from Ireland. Ill luck fell upon anyone who picked up dead wood from under it for their fire. At Smeldon in Essex, Smeldon Marsh, you have an entity known as Rollicking Bill. Now, this is the nickname of a fairy who has been seen skipping over the marsh at twilight. Oh, of course, it may just be some of that famous marsh gas exploding, but who knows? At Maloo in the Isle of Man, there is a place, though the exact area is not known, where a fairy ring manifests, and when certain conditions are met, anyone who steps into it will vanish to an unknown place and never return, probably the fairy kingdom. In Yorkshire, at Malcolm, we have Janet's Foss, which is also known as Gordale Scar. Now, Janet is the name of the fairy queen who lives there, sometimes known as Jinnet. And the queen inhabits a cave next to a waterfall. You may be lucky enough to hear the fairies if you venture too close. We'll come back with some more after this track.

0: Angels of Libra there, and that's Nathan Johnston from his album Nathan Johnston.
1: Ah, we'll continue with our fairy location. So at Mam Tor, which is in Yorkshire, several barrows in the area are supposedly home to fairies, and two small clay pipes are reported to have been discovered there. And by small, I mean fairy-sized. At Mask by the Sea, also in Yorkshire, the church there has a folkloric story attached to it. It is said that the church was once pulled down to make way for a new building. After the last brick was removed and night fell, the church rebuilt itself. The builders took the hint, and the church has remained standing ever since. It is said that the Hobman, a type of fairy local to the area, was responsible for the miracle. At Mary Travy, which is in Devon, there's a private house there. Now, back in the early 1970s, a witness, while sharing a bedroom with his brother, awoke to see several small bright lights enter the room and dance around before landing on his brother's bed. The lights changed to small people who walked around the bed. They were all dressed in colourful clothes and they sang and played musical instruments. They finally disappeared and left the way they came. One final one, let's jump to Maybole in Ayrshire. The coves in the area, the story goes that from all over the UK, fairies gather there on the night of October the 31st, and they secretly plan what they're going to be doing for the next 12 months. So if you're in Scotland and you fancy trying to infiltrate a secret planning session by the fairies, please feel free to do so and let us know how you get on.

0: Yep, that one there's Yonder Boy, or We Go to Hell from the Splendid Isolation album there. So words, come on, words for this week. New words, Cambridge Online Dictionaries. We do have a look and we see what is out there, what maybe we have read, or maybe a mate of ours said this word and we thought, what? What are you talking about? So kicking off this week, Supercloud. Now, I mentioned this one because previously, last week, we said sky computing. And this is a very similar thing. Because the other one, the sky computing, was a way of accessing services on different systems through a top level, layer above the clouds. Whereas Supercloud, which I'm now very much reminded of...
1: Superstore.
0: Exactly. Cloud9.
1: Cloud9.
0: I know. A single computing system where services such as storage and apps from different providers can be easily accessed, proposed by the supercloud concept to create another abstraction layer above whatever operates on the cloud. So we've got a cloud and a cloud here, have we? Well, a super and a super.
1: It sounds like it is the same thing.
0: It does, doesn't it?
1: This just sounds like everyday computing but with extra steps.
0: I know. So you've got a sky and super.
1: It's like everything was becoming too easy.
0: Mm-hmm.
1: So they've added extra steps to make it more complicated.
0: Yeah.

0: said to be a sign of wealth and power. Hello, what if you haven't got a pair of shoes? Goodbye, loafers. That's right. Beefed up boaters and clunky cowboy boots. A new summer shoe for men. The ultimate power move right now is alpha footing. Take off your shoes completely. The naked foot look was dramatically brought to the screen by Lucas in Succession. Well, we didn't watch that, so I've no idea, but I'm really not seeing that at all. And certainly not in the summer months, really and truly, is it?
1: It has real Empress New Clothing vibe.
0: Doesn't it, though? Yeah. Can you imagine?
1: Only very, very, very clever people take off their shoes in business meetings.
0: Oh, no.
1: I'm going to spread that around at work.
0: Well, you could wear... I mean, it depends what you're wearing, of course. If it's a bit more cash, you could be wearing your sandals or a certain type of more aerated shoes for the summer months, I guess. But I think this barefoot thing is going a bit too far, isn't it?
1: I think walking barefoot in an office environment...
0: Where
1: things can be dropped on your foot.
0: Yes, that's that too.
1: And then he'll be crying.
0: Well, I thought you were going to say walking barefoot on the beach is a wonderful thing, but not so much in the office. Well, that's a thing, apparently. That is on the new agenda there. And then finally, we've got four hands dinner. Now, that is hyphenated between the four and the hands. And then dinner is, in fact, a separate word. So it's not strictly a new word. Well, you could say new words. Four hands dinner. When it's put together.
1: Is it where two people share food from the same plate?
0: A special dinner cooked in an expensive, often famous restaurant by two senior chefs. Oh, because there's two people, so there's four hands, right.
1: Oh, that's clever.
0: Many hands make light work. Light work. Many hands. That was my grandmother told me that.
1: Too many cooks spoil a broth.
0: Yes.
1: A book told me that.
0: A bird in the bush is worth two in the hand.
1: A burning bush.
0: A bird in the bush. So what about eggs in a basket?
1: Too many.
0: Is that one too? There we go. So we've digressed. Those are the new words, it seems, for this week.
2: As you can hear, the miracle of stereo disc is the perfect reproduction of the instrument. One small step for man, one giant leap for mankind.
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0: Έφτασε η ώρα. Έφτασε η ώρα.
1: Why is it some people are popular?
2: Do you think they have talent? They have talent.
1: Or is it this thing called personality?
3: I make the difference.
4: No.

0: Yes, eponymic there with Blind Shot, name of the track there, from the album A Thousand Secrets.
1: We have one of those It Happened To Me stories, so if you're sitting comfortably, we shall begin. During the winter of 1981, I shared a cottage with two other girls on the edge of Barbara Cartland's estate. One girl, who had been there the longest, had an Afghan hound, which stayed downstairs. All the bedrooms were on the first floor and all the door handles were ball-shaped, as the dog had learnt how to open traditional door handles. On a Friday night, it had been snowing heavily. The cottage lay in woodland with some fields to the rear. I awoke at 3:30 in the morning when the dog came into my room. It was looking afraid and whimpering. I leapt to my feet, grabbed my crash helmet, I ride motorbikes, and concluded there must be an intruder. How else could the dog have gotten upstairs? I led the dog downstairs to find all doors and windows secure. I even unlocked the back door to gaze out across the snow-covered field in the moonlight. Nothing had been disturbed. I led the dog back into the lounge. As I walked out of the lounge to pass the foot of the stairs, I spotted the front door, the top of which was a 1930s style coloured glass, and at this point I noticed a man standing outside. He was about 30 years old, wearing a jacket, shirt and tie with a trench coat. He had a moustache. Without thinking, "Oh, there's a complete stranger standing at the door in the early hours of the morning, are you really going to open the door?" I opened the door. No one was there. I remember thinking he was mucking about, like he had dodged down the side of the building as I had opened the door. But I checked and there was no disturbance in the snow. So I shut the door. As I went to pass the door again, once more I could clearly see the man. I kept him in my sight as I flung open the door. There was nothing there. I shivered, and not from the cold air. Slamming the door, I ran upstairs and woke the other girls, who seemed disinterested. I couldn't sleep for the rest of the night. Maybe the moon caught the glass at a strange angle and created the illusion of the man, my sleep deprivation filling in his finer details. Or maybe it was something more spooky. I guess you'll never know for sure.

0: Okay, that one there. She was Camille, and that is from the album Ilo Veyu. Yes, it was. Now, looking at some of our divination for this week. This week, the divination method is going to be ambulomancy. Yes, it is. I'll say it one more time. Ambulomancy. Now, this is a strange one because it's something about walking. It's divinating by walking.
1: Okay.
0: That's right. So you walk and supposedly you get to divinate in the way that certain creatures, supernatural beings, ghosts will appear, from what I can understand here. Now, I did find to do with the walking, and I think this is along those lines. It's a very old divination method. And in fact, they talk very much about walking and in circles.
1: Yes.
0: And this is an old folk tradition. And in Sweden, it was a thing that was done. And they called it a year walk. Or in this language, a year walk. Or something along the lines of yearly round.
1: Okay.
0: So it's that walking in circles thing that is going on. And basically, you had to do this round about midnight.
1: Mm-hmm.
0: Generally, they did it Christmas Eve, it seems. And there were some caveats involved in this. You had to prepare first. You had to fast.
1: Yes.
0: You were not to look at any bright lights or fire.
1: Okay.
0: You weren't to talk about going on the walk. And you weren't to speak about it. And you weren't to laugh or smile during the work at all. Because apparently, according to folklore, if you did, your face would be frozen in that expression. Now, that's that thing about the wind changing,
1: that's
0: isn't it?
1: Right.
0: In our culture, which we're told as children, aren't we?
1: They are pull a funny face. If the wind changes, then it stays in that face.
0: Yes. Ooh. That's right. That's right. Now, during this walk, they say it could have been dangerous because you could well be visited by spirits, by strange creatures, things like this. But the idea of it, if you could undertake this walk, you would get to see the year ahead. You would get to see if you were going to have a good harvest, if there was going to be any death, if you were going to be successful. So all these things you're looking for in divinating.
1: That's a pretty intense one, isn't it?
0: And generally, you should walk around in circles around a church, a forest, a crossroads, a remote location far from other people, basically.
1: Okay.
0: So I would say those are your key areas anyway, if you were to think to do something.
1: Yeah, a lot of folklore relating to those places as well, isn't there?
0: That's right, yeah. There we go. And you can also ask a question. You can ask a question, a specific one, you see.
1: So,
0: and it says here, if you survive the walk, you may know the answer to your question.
1: Ah.
0: So that is divinating walking. Now, you're a walker over there.
1: I am a walker. I've never even contemplated using it as divination. I probably won't either, but
0: okay.
1: Something to bear in mind.

0: Okay, that one's Blooming Flower there. Parallel and Abundance is the name there of the artist, and the album is same name there, Blooming Flower.
1: Ah, I have tomorrow's news today, the world of futurology, headlines from around the world, which will be coming to a place near you soon. The world's first fully electric flying car has been approved by the FAA. The electric vehicle is a low-speed vehicle that can be driven up to 200 miles on public roads and fits into a garage, but it can also launch vertically into the air with a flying range of 110 miles. How cool is that? How cool is that? I think it's very cool. A faster train. China says it has successfully tested the world's fastest train. It travels between 400 and 450 kilometres per hour and is able to move at that speed on pre-existing high-speed networks, which is pretty cool. Toyota claims battery breakthrough in potential boost for electric cars, which I agree in the future and all that. I think that's really useful. Underwater turbine has been invented, which is 60 times smaller and generates 3 times more energy compared with traditional wind turbines. Its energy efficiency is 200 times greater and it is harmless to marine life. So we should be seeing those coming to the beach near you soon. And then finally, quantum computer has made a calculation in a blink of an eye that would have taken the best classical supercomputer 47 years to have done.
0: Wow.
1: That's fast.
0: That is
1: Imagine that's playing Lara Croft games.

0: Is Dwara Cotton Palm there, Marianna? I was going to say Maria, but it's actually Mariana Trench is the name there of the track and the album. So superstition for this week. What superstition? Well, ladders. What about those ladders? Do you avoid walking under a ladder?
1: I do if there's somebody on it.
0: Well, of course. Now, you see, to us, that is the safety aspect, isn't it?
1: It is.
0: If you're walking under a ladder, something can fall on you.
1: That's right.
0: So, but actually, where does this idea come from that we shouldn't be walking under the ladders because it's bad luck? Well, it seems there's a few things going on here. And the first one is to do with the Holy Trinity, the number three, because the angle of the triangular shape of the ladder against a wall creates that, doesn't it, shape?
1: A triangle.
0: Yes, the triangle. Also resembles a gallows.
1: Ah.
0: Because the ladder is propped up to allow people to climb up. The gallows. That's another
1: theory.
0: Thought there. But going way back, of course, the Egyptian times, they believed the space between the ladder and the wall was home to good and bad spirits who would get angry if you disturbed them. Also, if you look at the shape of the pyramids, of course, they saw it as a sacred shape, again, the triangle shape. And also the idea if you walked under the ladder, you might accidentally see a god climbing down, which you weren't to do. So that's another little thing there, adding to the whole idea of walking under a ladder. Now, if you do, there is a get out. If you walk under the ladder and you think, oh, no, bad luck will befall me, there are some get outs here. Do you want to know what they are?
1: Does it involve going back under the ladder?
0: Good one. Did you know that already? Going backwards.
1: That kind of made sense.
0: Have you done it?
1: I don't think so.
0: Okay, are you sure?
1: Yeah, why not?
0: Another one is to make a wish while you're under the ladder, apparently.
1: Oh.
0: If you say bread and butter as you walk under the ladder. I've not heard that one.
1: I haven't.
0: Have you? No.
1: What's that do?
0: But it saves you. You'll get no bad luck if you say bread and butter as you walk under. Cross your fingers and keep them crossed until you see a dog.
1: Well, crossing the fingers makes sense because people do that for luck. I'm not sure where the dog fits into it.
0: Neither have I, but it just says it here. It says, if you cross your fingers.
1: Does it have to be a real dog?
0: Yes, it has to be a real dog.
1: Not on Google.
0: It doesn't say, actually. It doesn't say. So, you know, with modern tech, why not? Why not just look on Google? Although, why don't you just make the wish and say, I wish for good fortune.
1: I wish for a dog so I can uncross my fingers.
0: Yeah, and it gets better because there's another remedy. You've got to spit on your shoe. But you mustn't look at your shoe until the spit is dried. And that will save you from walking under a ladder. Or if you spit three times between the rungs of the ladder.
1: Ew.
0: I know. Ew. That's another one. So you've got a choice there.
1: Yeah.
0: Yeah, really.
1: Dog and fingers.
0: Dog. Okay. So cross your fingers.
1: Or walk backwards.
0: Yeah, you see, but then you've got to go around the ladder then, haven't you? So you're going to do that bit twice. Why not say bread and butter?
1: Oh, you could just say bread and butter. That makes perfect sense.
0: It's got to be the easy one, isn't it?
1: It is.
0: Or, perhaps, I'm thinking, don't go under the ladder in the first place would probably be the one, wouldn't it?
1: Well, prevention's better than cure.
0: Yes. There we go. So that is our superstition for this week. It's all about the ladders, isn't it?
1: It is.

0: ago, we're playing out on Metal Leaves, our Sam Plus. Time to say goodbye. Yes, we have been SSH Beyond Breakfast team. Here next Sunday, we'll be back looking at the unusual fortune and weirder side of the news. Do have a fantastic week.
1: So until next time, we shall see you on the other side.

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1: And this is Terry Mackley with Cafe American. Vintage music from the 1920s through to the 1950s. Hold tight now as we hear first from Fats Waller and then from the Tune Wranglers. We hear about Loose Lips from Percy Mayfield, Kissing from Louis Jordan, and Knocking from Smiley Lewis. Anita O'Day has visions in her dreams, and Emil Ford complains about eyes, while Jimmy Smith closes his and Carol Carr opens hers. Annette Hanshaw invites us for a walk, and June Richmond takes a midnight stroll. We travel to Dixie with Leon Redbone and Duke Ellington, and Carolina...
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0: you. Mother could be grander than to be in Louisiana
1: in the morning. In the morning, it's great to stay up late. Good morning. Good morning to
0: you. Might be just as zippy if we was in Mississippi.
1: When

Like,

Good morrow all. Welcome to Wednesday Breakfast here on ICR at exactly 8 minutes past the hour of 7 o'clock. If you're still awake, I'm not normally. So the weather, if you want a weather check, is reasonably mild, actually. It's you can just go out with a shirt. Maybe not just a t-shirt at the moment, but it will get warm. It's not going to be as hot as it has been, but it's still going to be reasonably dry. Possible drizzle in the afternoon. There you go. That's as much as you're going to get from me as far as weather goes, because I'll be wrong, as most weather people are, it seems. I'm going to just play you some tunes and hope you enjoy it, and hope to wake you up gradually during the morning for those that have got to get up and go to work. Soz. Anyway, this is the Mountain Goats and a picture of my dress. Matron.

Mountain goats, picture of my dress. This is Beach House, taking a walk in the park. 13 minutes past 7 o'clock, you're listening to Wednesday Breakfast.

Ben and My Love by Hunter Hunted. There's Gold Trap and A Bit of Happiness. 26 minutes past 7 o'clock.

That was the Guess Who and Star Baby. Good morning, Izzy. Yes, no, I didn't go to football last night because I don't think, especially this season, that we need to be involved in any cup competition at all. You know my views on cup competitions nowadays, but even more so this season, so I didn't go. I did watch it on telly. It was pretty men against boys, basically, for most of it. We came reasonably, got back into it towards the end, but I think that's more a case of Arsenal taking their foot off the proverbial gas. So, yes, no, is the answer to your question. No, I didn't. Anyway, it gave I like to think it gave people who can't normally go because of everything season tickets now, it gave them a chance to go. And those that couldn't normally bring their kids, for instance, could go. So that I'm being generous by not going and sacrificing my seat or my standing position. That's my excuse, Izzy, anyway. Hope you're well.

Pogue's pair of brown eyes. Right, Izzy. Izzy's asking me lots of questions. No, don't want an empty cup cabinet. We've got quite a full cup cabinet as it is, but we need to stay in the division. I think that's more important. Yes, recorded Naked Football on Monday, so it's not live. You know what it's like, me. I like to go places, and if I get tied to the studio, it's a nightmare, as you know. This is Cat Stevens, by the way. And thank you for your questions, Izzy. Keep them coming.

Let's keep smiling. Doris Day, head of that. Papa loves mango. I was going to say mango. Well, who doesn't? Papa loves mambo. Perry Como. It's coming up towards 10 to 8. You're listening to Wednesday Breakfast with me, Graham, here on ICR. It's a bit of Johann Sebastian Bach and the Goldberg Variations. This is number 7. Enjoy.

Wise Blood and Seven Words. That was the reason I wasn't in last Wednesday, Izzy. So I went to see Wise Blood at the Proms. It was a late night prom, which didn't start till 10:15. And there's no way you can get back on a Tuesday night in time for Wednesday breakfast because there's no trains after about midnight, which is when it finished. So that's my excuse for last week. Thank you. And she was very good, by the way. And this is the Moody Blues. Isn't life strange, eh?

Moody Blues, Isn't Life Strange, isn't it, Issy? Thank you for that. You'll enjoyed the Moody Blues. I once saw them in Oxford at the New Theatre, and they were beset by technical problems all the way through. It's really weird, quite funny, but weird. And I hope my excuse for at the late night proms last week was a good enough excuse to not get up for the breakfast show, as I couldn't get back to Ipswich. This is St Etienne and Sylvie. And it's just gone 8 o'clock, and you're listening to Wednesday Breakfast.

St Etienne and Sylvie. And it's 6 minutes past 8 o'clock. These are the Mavericks in a track called I Hope You Want Me To.

That was a little dose of The Cat in the Hat by Fitz and Tim Minchin. This is Dubstar and Stars. And it's 17 minutes past 8 o'clock.

8:20, you're listening to Wednesday Breakfast with me, Graham, here on ICR. This is the main theme from a film called Cinema Paradiso. And if older listeners may remember that film. It's very good, actually.

0: Breaker 1-9, this here's a rubber duck. You got a copy on me, Big Ben? Come on. Yeah, 10-4, Big Ben, for sure, for sure. By golly, it's clean clear to Flagtown. Come on. Yeah, it's a big 10-4 there, Big Ben. Yeah, we definitely got the front door, good buddy. Mercy sakes alive, looks like we've got us a convoy.
1: Was the dark of the moon on the 6th of June in a Kenworth pulling logs. Cab over Pete with a reefer on and a Jimmy hauling hogs. We is heading for Bear on I-10 about a mile out of Shaky Town. I says, Pigpen, this here's a rubber duck and I'm about to put the hammer.

0: getting intense up here.
1: By the time we got into Tulsa town, we had 85 trucks in all. But there's a roadblock up on the clover leaf, and them bears was wall to wall. Yeah, them smokies as thick as bugs on a bumper. They even had a bear in the air. I says, calling all trucks, this here is the duck. We about to go.

0: hack off another 10.
1: Well, we rolled up Interstate 44 like a rocket sled on rails. We tore up all of our swindle sheets and left them sitting on the scales. By the time we hit that shy town, them bears was getting smart. They'd brought up some reinforcements from the Illinois National Guard. There's armored cars and tanks and jeeps and rigs of every size. Yeah, them chicken coops was full of bears and choppers filled the skies. Well, we shot the line, we went for broke with 1,000 screaming trucks and 11 long-haired friends of Jesus in a chartreuse microbus.
0: Rubber duck to Sodbuster. Come on, hurry up. 10-4 Sodbuster. Listen, you want to put that microbus in behind that suicide jockey? Yeah, he's hauling dynamite. He needs all the help he can get.
1: Well, we laid a strip for the Jersey Shore, prepared to cross the line. I could see the bridge was lined with bears, but it didn't have a doggone dime. I says, Pigpen, this here's a rubber duck. We just ain't a going to pay.

0: glass and the bears off here. Hey, we'll catch you on the flip-flop. This here's a rubber duck on the side. We gone.
1: The tracks for the lovely Auntie Maureen. That was C.W. McCall with Convoy. Ahead of that, Happiest Girl in the Whole USA, Donna Fargo. Yes, the film Convoy. I don't remember who was in that. Was Kris Kristofferson in it or something? But that was a hit anyway as its own single, wasn't it, Auntie Maureen? Even without... In the pop world, I think that was a hit, as well as in the country world, so to speak. Ally McGraw. There you go, I've just looked it up. Ally McGraw was also in that film. She was in, was it Butch Cassidy and the Sundance Kid? We're waffling now. Oh, sorry, I am. Hope you're well, Auntie Maureen. Thank you for your message. This is Lenny Tristiano and Smog Eyes. And it's exactly 8:30.

Polka Dots and Moonbeams, Paul Desmond, Jim Hall, and Connie Kay. Yes, Izzy, I got your message. Yes, it was the person you're talking about did a parody, didn't they, of Convoy. That was millions of years ago. You're showing your age. And yes, you're right, what happened afterwards. We're talking in code, aren't we, Izzy?

It was the weather station, 30. This is Gordon Lightfoot. Sundown.

Sundown, got Gordon Lightfoot, and it's 8:52. Steely Dan, from their wonderful album Gaucho. This is A19, and you're listening to Wednesday Breakfast, or at least the end.

Steely Dan, A19, and it's 3 minutes to 9 o'clock. Does have a rather elongated ending, this particular song. It's still going, just about hear it. Bit of Chopin to finish.

0: Okay, sadly, it's time to finish. Weather outside is okay if you want to go out. Thank you for your messages, everyone. Thank you, Izzy. Thank you for the lovely Auntie Maureen, as usual. Till next week, have another good week. Take care. Bye-bye.
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Right, hello and welcome to the, it's quite a long track, if you don't mind, to start the show with, and that's a band called Galahad from about 2008, and I Could Be God, and taken from the album Empire Never Lasts, or Never Lost, I think it is, yeah, sorry, and that's on the Avalon record label, and you're listening to Leitrim Community Radio, and this is the Blue Sunflower Show on a Monday afternoon, live 4 till 6. This is me, Stephen Mann, broadcasting live from home, and thanks to everyone at the station who upgrades everything and keeps everything going, and all the other DJs and presenters, and lots of different ways to listen to ICR, which we'll go through maybe in the next link as such, really. Next track is on Sundown Records. This is Gene Parsons of the album Sundown, and this is My Kingdom. No, I'm not going to play them. We're going to play My Way Out of Here. Here it comes. This is Gene.

Yeah, it's just any good, isn't it? There's Gene Parsons, and that we just little fade out, sorry. And that's on a Sundown record. Let me get more information about that. It's called Won't Last Long. And I think the album is called Sundown, I think. And that's Gene Parsons. Let me get the sleeve. I've got the sleeve here as well. Oh, it's called Melodies. That's right. And then Sundown is the record label Melodies. And that is Won't Last Long. And the date is 1984. And that is co-written a Gene Parsons song called Won't Last Long. I like the sound of that one. Next one is a newish, well, new track. Actually, this is Long Earth. Off towards the sky, and this is Sea Horses.

Yeah, I like that one. It's a brand new track that's this year, released earlier this year, a couple of months ago. That's it's going to go out in the next track. So, Seahorses. And let me get more information about that. And here we go. And I can tell you off Long Earth. And here we go. Yeah, off the album is called Long Earth. And Towards the Sky is the album title. Long Earth is the band name. And I have more information here. So it's a Scottish band. This is their fourth album, I think. And Long Earth, Towards the Sky. And the title of that track was Seahorses. Hope you understood all that. And hope I got that across okay. And we'll be playing more tracks off that Long Earth artist album. Like that one. Right, let's close that. And next track is going to be Rota, as the name of the band. And I'm not sure how you pronounce this. I think it's Daystorm. And this is taken from the album number one. Sorry, I need a cup of tea. And this is on Swamp Room Records. And this is from about 20-odd years ago. Here it comes. Here.

band, I think, don't quote me on that, it's Rota, and that's called D-R-E-H-S-T-U-R-M, Daystrom, I think, and that's how it's pronounced, and off the album, I think it's Hyphen 3, I think, and that's on the Swamp Room Records, and that's from about 2008. And we're more than half an hour away into the Blue Sunflower show, really, this afternoon. This is Steve Mann live from home on ICR. And if it's community radio, you can listen via the app, the ICR UK app, or via the website, which is just Ipswich Community Radio. Lots of different ways to listen, I think, and smart speaker, 105.7 FM if you're local here in the Ipswich Suffolk area. And, yeah. And I think also via the smart speaker as well. Anyway, so next thing is going to be Pentangle from early 70s, I think 71, but don't quote me at all. And this is When I Get Home.

Yeah, that's a Pentangle, I think, from about 1971. And not sure what album that is off, but I think it's When I Get Home. And they're co-written by the whole band, I do believe. And from about 1971. Next track is going to be White Willow. And this is called Splinters. I'm not sure of the year of this one, but let's have a listen here and I'll find out more as it's playing. And hopefully it's...

Yeah, great track. I enjoyed that one. Let me get the details off the CD cover if I can actually find. There it is. Yeah, that was, let's just turn that down. And that was White Willow and a track called Splinters. And I hope you enjoyed that one. And that was from the album, a single How Long Will It Take? Sorry, that's the next track I'm going to play. And Signal to Noise, yeah, is the name of the album. Splinters, name of the track, and White Willow. And that's from 2006. The next track is going to be Tyrrell. This is from about 2020. And Said the Sun to the Moon is the name of the track. And this is taken from the album Said the Sun to the Moon. And it's all a W's dot Tyrrell, T-I-R-I-L-L dot N-O. Here it comes here.

Yeah, I like that track. That's Tyrrell, T-I-R-I-L-L, quite a short track. Said the Sun to the Moon off the album of the same name. And I think it's www.tyrrell.no, and that's on Fairy Music. I think NO is Norway, but don't quote me on that at all. And that is from, let's say, 2020. So, well, we know about 6, 7 years ago. Yeah, okay. I'm going to play another short track of the Pentangle Angle, if you don't, album, if you don't mind. This is going to be a three-part thing. Here it

Yeah, okay, that is Pentangle and a short track. I thought I'd play that while the album's on the record player. And that track was Three-Part Thing, written by Yangst, Redbourne and Thompson. And I think that's early 70s, maybe 71, 72, I think. But halfway through the show, nearly already, the Blue Sunflower Show. Still haven't had a chance to make a cup of tea yet, but I will try and make one while this next track is playing. This is Iona and a track called Sky Maps. I'm not sure the date on this, but here we go here. This is a band called Iona. And here it comes here.

Nearly. I was going to play my favourite track after that, didn't I? I shut it off. Sorry. Yes. I might play it again, actually, because it's one of my favourite tracks. Anyway, that was Sky Maps, and that's a band called Iona, I-O-N-A, and that's off the a psychedelic compilation from a few years ago. The next track was, I think I played it last week, so I better not play it again, but it's Operation Stardust Cockpit Edit by the Electric Family. I might play it later. It's queued up next. I might just squeeze it in again, if you don't mind. I've just gone halfway through the show. The kettle's boiled. I'm halfway through making a cup of tea. Obviously, I'm trying to do lots of things at once here. And next track is going to be The Quiet Life Project and A Word to the Wise. And this is taken from the album A History of the World. And this is on QLM. And this is www.quietlifemusic.com. Here it comes, hopefully.

what took over the fade. I've got a cup of tea now, so I feel a bit better. And just had a cheese straw, would you believe? That's totally irrelevant. Okay, and then this is the Quiet Life Project, and a word to the wise. And that is off the album History of the World, and that's on quietlifemusic.com. And that's from about 2020. And I hope you're okay this afternoon. This is I'll just give you a quick idea. This is Ipswich Community Radio, broadcasting live on lots of different ways to listen, via the airwaves at FM and the website, and also RCR UK app, and also via the smart speaker, I do believe. Next track is going to be Queen, off their album, a very famous album, obviously, album, A Night at the Opera. And this is a Brian May track. It's called 39, and this is from about 1975. Here it comes here on EMI Records.

Yeah, I remember it ending. I haven't played it for a long, long while. That's A Night at the Opera, and obviously not one of the tracks that gets played more often on the radio. That's a track called 39, and that is written by Brian May off the album Night at the Opera from 1975. Next track, I was going to play this track, and I think I played this last week, but this is, I'll play it while it's in ready to go, really. I think, if you do not mind, I'll drink my tea while this is on. This is Operation Stardust and a Cockpit Edit, and this is the Electric Family. I'll find out more. Actually, I can find out more details now if I do this. And here we go. And I shall let you know what year it's from. It's 2006. So really, wow, like nearly 20 years ago. Anyway, here it comes. Here, this is the Electric Family.

Yeah, I played that last week, but I thought I'd play it again because it's literally just come up on my cue sheet here. Very complicated. The Operation Stardust, that's the cockpit edit by the Electric Family. I'm not sure of the year or not. I think I found it a while back. Was it just now? No, it was about 20-odd years ago, I think we're saying now, isn't it? Which is incredible. Should have been a hit, I think, but never mind. Nothing to do I can do about that, apart from playing on the radio, of course. This is Hand Habits. This is the name of the band, and this is called A Placeholder. And this is from about 2020.

a band called Hand Habits, and that's a track called A Place Holder, and that's from about 2020, I do believe. I like that one as well. Hope you don't mind me playing something a bit different on the radio. This is ICRH's Community Radio. Next track is The Passions, and this is from 1982 on Polydor Records. This is the title track off their album Sanctuary. And this is Polydor, and this is The Passions. Here it comes off the vinyl version. Fading in.

Yeah, that's off the album version of The Passions, which I think I might have bought at the time. And that was off the album Sanctuary. And that is the a track. And that is from, what year was it? Stop the Record Spinning Around. That's 1982. It's on Polydor. And that's Sanctuary, off Sanctuary, and by The Passions. Let me take it off the record deck. Next track is going to be Ruby Dawn is the name of the artist, and this is going to be A Social Disaster, taken from the album Blood on the Water. And if I do this, it should all happen, and I will see you after this track.

Yeah, that's Ruby Dawn, and that track is called Social Disaster, and that is from the album Blood on Water, not Blood on the Water, sorry, Blood on Water. Got about 20 minutes to go, so I'm going to squeeze lots of good tracks into the Blue Sunflower Show this evening. I'm finished at 6 o'clock, so it's 4 till 6 on a Monday afternoon, and I'm live from home at the moment, and the next track is going to be the Nils Petter Mulvaer and a track called Recoil, and this is called from the album Baboon Moon. This is on Sony, and it's Nils Petter Mulvaer is the artist. Okay, so there's no confusion for me and for you. Here it comes.

That's Nils Petter Mølvær, I think that's how it's pronounced. And the track was called Recoil, and that is taken from the album Baboon Moon, and that is from about 2011, I do believe, 2011, and that is on the Sony record label. Next track is off a re-released album. This is, I've got the original vinyl, which I'm sure may be worth something, I'm not sure. And it's off the one that's really released literally this month, I think. It's got lots of bonus tracks. This is Quiet Sun featuring Phil Mantanara, and this is a very catchy title. The album's called Mainstream. The band's called Quiet Sun, and the album title is Mummy Was an Asteroid, Daddy Was a Small Nonstick Kitchen Utensil. This is on Island Records from about 1975, I do believe. Here it comes here. This is Quiet Sun.

you know, it's a sudden stop. That's Quiet Sun, and that has just, like I say, been re-released on CD with extra bonus tracks, but that's off the vinyl version, which I bought at the time, because it features Phil Manzanera from Roxy Music, and a great album anyway, and Quiet Sun, and Mummy Was an Asteroid, Daddy Was a Small and Unstick Kitchen Utensil. And that's from about 1975, and the band is Quiet Sun. The album's called Mainstream. Next, I'm a fan of the track of the album I purchased today. This is another track from Long Earth, Breathless, and this Towards the Sky. And I'll tell you more about the track. That's a new track, and here it comes. Here.

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0: Hang on a minute, I've got some notes on the back of an envelope here. 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I'm David and I'll be playing you some top drawer offshore sounds. The Rest of the World show, the show that's much cooler than its presenter.
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8: Welcome to the Wednesday Club, and nice to be back in from holiday. It's a great holiday. So anyway, guys, we talk about loads of things, got loads of hellos to mention and all that lot, and things to do, and we got on the first song now. This T-Rex, who died in September, Cargress, I think it was, and it would have been his birthday, so here we go with this one, tribute to Larry, great man himself, T-Rex, drummer revolution, here we come.

That was another song from T-Rex there. They would have, he died before his 13th birthday, which is 1977, before I was born. So that was a long time. Very, very good indeed. Anyway, guys, well, what can I say first? Anyway, hellos out there to Betfred and Ladbrokes. Hello to Sarah, Tina, Tom, Sean. Who else? And, And Dan, yeah. And also in Ladbrokes, Big Show, Slim, Big Show, Liam, Big Show, Slim, Matt, Denise, Paul, Hannah with an A. And hello, guys. Hello to Tom, the Foot, and Steve. You know what you gotta do there, Jeremy. You gotta go there forever. Anyway, guys, hope you guys are good. Hello to Nikki, and also hello to Mara. Hello to all the people like Ian and Cecil, and also AD, and also. And all the people who were there, thank you very much for the holiday. Really enjoyed it. Thank you, guys. And also, hello to every sexy woman, a lovely woman out there who's beautiful and lovely. And hello to all the people I know. So, and I tell you what a result on Saturday. Come on, this is woo! 1-3-2 against Palace. What was that? What's that, Sean? God, most of you, Clinton Morrison. Eat your words, man. Eat your words. We did well. And I'll tell you one thing, though. We're not going to go down, man. We're staying up in the Premier League. Premier League. Ooh. Anyway, guys. Hope you guys are good. And enjoy the next song. And come on, Ipswich. This one's for you guys tomorrow. Tomorrow night. Tomorrow in the cup, it's Tuesday going Carabao Cup, Arsenal Idris. I'll tell you what that score was. So here we go. Here we go with this one. This is Chelsea Dagger by Fritellas. So here it comes.

0: That was Chelsea Decker by Fruitellas. That was good. Yeah. Anyway, guys, what a exciting Sunday we've had. Well, Saturday we had a good win on Saturday, which fantastic. Sunday, in the tournament, just gone. What's up? And Championship, League One Championship, League One. What's up? League One Championship Prem did well. And League Two Cops didn't have a team to go in League One, so we started off in League Two. So we did well yesterday, unbeaten. Couple of wins, couple of draws, no losses. Brilliant. Wonderful. And welcome to anyway, guys, I hope you guys we joined out yesterday, and hello to everyone. And I'll have a word with me tomorrow when I see him, and look, and hopefully we'll do well. So anyway, guys, hope you guys are good. We're gonna play another song now. This is for Billy Boy, who's out there. Things can only get better, Billy Boy. Here it comes.
1: You can walk my

All right, guys, that was Things Can Only Get Better by DM, and that was a good song. Very good song that was, and really good. So if you like this, you like the music, and you want to do it, you do the plan. Damn. So anyway, guys, hope you guys are good and well. I'm certainly buzzing from Saturday. Really.

Oh, dear, Everton. Johnny, Everton at nil, Ipswich 2. I think we'll win on Saturday. We'll beat Everton. I think we will. I'm not going to say the score, but I think we'll win on Saturday. So, guys, hope you guys enjoy this one. The next one is this. You like this one, guys. Really good song.

That was Darius, and that was Colorblind. Welcome back to this week. This is Community Radio, and this is me, Sky, on the Wednesday Club. Hey guys, hope you guys enjoyed that. That was very good. So anyway, and like I say, can I just thank everybody who turned up, and I'm a little disappointed because we didn't have enough players in the Cups League One, and yeah, we were struggling for that. I don't know why. Seems people, one person's gone, another person's gone, another one's gone. So we've lost three of our good players. So we got one and got two of our good players, but we ain't got no more. That's it, really. So, you know, it's shocking. I mean, I don't know what's going on. But what do you think, guys? What do you think? I mean, is it bad or is it not good? It's not good. So, anyway, guys, please, anyone who wants to play for Cots for League One, that'd be great. We need players to come

Cups, we are short. We are very, very short players now. So we had the John League 2 on Sunday. That was good. So, and hopefully do any more like that, hopefully. So now we're going to play a little bit of the of this song here. And it's Peter Andre. See you after this break.

Anyway, that was a lovely song from Pete Andre, A Mysterious Girl from the 90s. That was a good song. Very good. Anyway, guys, hope you guys enjoy the show. It's really good at the moment. It's really nice. And I've got a few more songs to play before I disappear. All right? And anyway. Now, tomorrow, Wednesday, Saturday, we're going to be Everton. Oh, we're going to be them. Lovely, jubbly, jubbly. Hey, guys, hope to see some of you tomorrow. Tonight, Wednesday night, and this week, and be great. So anyway, guys, it's good. It's good. It's good. Anyway, hey guys, hop the blues. Hop the blues on Saturday. Come on. Register Celtic. In this guy's cut squad finals. Oh, dear. Boom. Hey, grande. Hey, granny roll. Yes, we beat the Sarte guy. Up the Rangers. And yeah, it's a good result. But yeah, anyway, guys, here we go. Another song now. This is another song I got. This is a really good song. People like Boyzone. So here it comes. Here it comes now. See you next week.

That was a lovely song there. That was Bozan. Okay, baby, can I hold you? The light. Very good. Most excellent, Smithers. Anyway, guys, this is very good. Very good sharing here. I'm going to take this out. And I put another one in. And this is very good song. I don't know if you heard of it. It's number 10, I guess. I'm going to play one now, and anyway, guys, hope you guys are enjoying this. Keep listening to Wazia, and a few more songs coming in, and I'll be gone. So here it comes with this one. This is a very good song. This is really good. Here it comes right now. Self-respect.

0: That was a nice song there, and that was a nice one. That was really nice, and I hope you enjoy that one, guys. It's good. And we did a little glory for love, glory for love. So anyway, guys, hope you enjoy that one, and I hope everyone's enjoying themselves today. Come on, Ed Marty boy. See you later, boy. See you Wednesday night, mate. Yeah. Anyway, guys, hope you had a good weekend. Oh, I did. Come on, Ipswich. I hope we can do it this week. Beat Arsenal. Beat Everton. Oh, that'd be great. Come on. Hello to everyone. And hope you had a good day. And now I'll play another song now, guys. This is for a lovely, lovely song. So here it comes.
1: When I first saw you.

Anyway, that was a nice song from Shania Twain. She's the one I love. She's the one I love, baby. Ha. And she's the one. That was a nice song there. Next one now. Before I dash off. And go. So, anyway. Hope you guys enjoying the show so far. It's good. And we'll show you that one now. And next one. You like this one, guys? This one, Jovi. Selfish, mate. Come on, it's really, come on, mate. I'm an awesome Saturday. So there you go. Selfish, mate.

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Hope you like this one, guys. This is from, well, I'll say that. Well, this is from a very lovely, song. This is, and I know a movie called Pretty Woman. That was a So here we go with this one. For somebody we know. And this one's for you, girl. Everybody else in there. Here it comes.

Well, that's halfway through now, guys. That's good. And I hope you guys enjoyed that one. That was Lady in Red by Christopher Berg. Lovely song. Really lovely. And I hope you enjoyed that one, guys. It was really, really nice to hear that song. And, and I hope you like that one, guys. So one more song now before I disappear. And this is really good. This is Britney Spears and Baby Hit Me One More Time.

Anyway, guys, thanks for listening to my show today. It's been very, very good. Almost time to go, but nearly there. And we got a few minutes to go now before I go. So thank you for listening to my show today. Thank you to everybody who listened. See you next week. See you next time. Enjoy your weekend. Come on, the Blues. Come on, Rangers. Come on, Arsenal. And I'll tell you next week what happens. So have a nice weekend. Stay tuned. See you next week, guys. Bye.

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This is Terry Mackley with Cafe American. Vintage music from the 1920s through to the 1950s. We begin searching with the Coasters, but Jack Teagarden is clearly not searching. He has found a new baby. Lena Horne is reminiscing an old love, while Frank Sinatra feels young. Gene Austin also has a feeling that he is falling. Tony Bennett falls easily, perhaps for Irving Aronson's Hard to Get Gertie. Maxine Sullivan gets along and Owl Buddy strings along, while Speckled Red and the Coasters come up with more strings. Martha Tilton's heart wants to stay asleep, and Doris Day's wants to be woken up. We finish with Touching from Tony Bennett and Ruth Brown. And so we begin by Searching with the Coasters. Searching, a song written by Jerry Lieber and Mike Stoller, topped the Billboard Rhythm and Blues charts in 1957 for 12 weeks and reached number 3 on the singles chart. The backing band on the record included Mike Stoller himself on piano and jazz guitarist Barney Kessel. The Coasters, Searching.

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The song I've Found a New Baby, or I Found a New Baby, was written by and first recorded by Clarence Williams in 1926. It quickly established itself as a jazz standard with recordings by Ted Lewis, Ethel Waters and Sidney Bechet. This is a band led by Jack Teagarden, following very much in that tradition, recorded live at the London House in Chicago in 1960. Jack Teagarden trombone, Don Goldie trumpet, Henry Cuesta clarinet, Don Ewell piano, Stan Pooler bass and Barrett Deems on drums, the Jack Teagarden sextet, I Found a New Baby.

0: From WBBM in Chicago, you've been listening to the music of the Jack Teagarden Sextet, coming to you direct from the London House in downtown Chicago.
1: From a 1960 radio broadcast, that was the Jack Teagarden Sextet, I Found a New Baby. That old feeling dates from 1937. A song from the film Vogues of 1938, That Old Feeling became an immediate hit for Shep Fields and his orchestra. Although record charts didn't exist at that time as we know them now, a reconstruction of Shep Fields' recording has put it at the equivalent of number one for a 14-week stretch. That Old Feeling had a revival in the 1950s, prompted by its appearance in the film With a Song in My Heart. Lena Horne recorded this version of the song for her 1957 album, Stormy Weather, That Old Feeling.

0: That old feeling, Lena Horne. From old to young now with Frank Sinatra. You Make Me Feel So Young is a 1946 song written by Matt Gordon and Joseph Miro. But it was 10 years later that it achieved its greatest and lasting success when Frank Sinatra included it on his 1956 album, Songs for Swinging Lovers, with a brilliant arrangement by Nelson Riddle. Frank Sinatra, You Make Me Feel So Young.
1: You make me feel so young.

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Frank Sinatra, of course. Gene Austin now with I've Got a Feeling I'm Falling, a song written by Fats Waller, Harry Link and Billy Rose. In 1929, Gene Austin got Fats Waller released from jail on the grounds that Waller was booked for a recording session and other musicians would lose work if he couldn't attend. These are hard times, Your Honour, he said. The judge reluctantly agreed to Gene Austin standing bail for Fats. However, when they reached the studio, the white orchestra refused to play with a black musician. It was Austin who negotiated a compromise. Gene Austin was an admirer and often supporter, not to say saviour, of Fats Waller. Austin made this recording of Fats Waller's I've Got a Feeling I'm Falling in June 1929, insisting that Fats would be the pianist on the session. Gene Austin, I've Got a Feeling I'm Falling.

Gene Austin with Fats Waller's I've Got a Feeling I'm Falling, with Fats himself on piano. Tony Bennett now with Julie Stein and Sammy Kahn's I Fall in Love Too Easily. This is a lovely track from Tony Bennett's 1955 album Cloud 7. The guitarist is Chuck Wayne, who was also musical arranger for the album, along with trumpet player Charles Painley. Tony Bennett, I Fall in Love Too Easily.

Tony Bennett from his 1955 album, Cloud 7. From Easy to Hard now with Irving Aronson and his Commanders, who tell of Hard to Get Gertie.

Yes, Irving Aronson and his commanders. Hard to get Gertie. Now, my favourite version of Hoagie Carmichael's I Get Along Without You Very Well. Maxine Sullivan brings out the poignancy of this song perfectly from an album she made of Hoagie's songs with a band led by clarinet player Bob Wilber. Maxine Sullivan, I Get Along Without You Very Well.

You're listening to me, Terry Mackley, with Cafe American. Vintage music from the 1920s through to the 1950s. And that was Maxine Sullivan with Hoagy Carmichael's I Get Along Without You Very Well. Now, we string along. Al Dubin and Harry Warren's I'll String Along With You was featured in the 1934 film 20 Million Sweethearts, where it was sung by Dick Powell. The film starred Dick Powell and Ginger Rogers. The film also featured an appearance by the Mills Brothers. But this is Al Bowley with Ray Noble and his orchestra in June 1934, the film having been released in the UK in the April. As always, a lovely Ray Noble arrangement of the song. Al Bowley, I'll String Along With You.

an angel, 'cause angels are so few. But until the day that one comes along, I'll string along with you. I'm looking for an angel to sing my love song to. And until the day that one comes along, I'll sing my song to you. For every little fault that you have, say I've got three or four. The human little faults you do have just make me love you more and more. You may not be an angel, but still I'm sure you'll do.

I'll Bowley with Ray Noble's orchestra. I'll string along with you. Now, the right string, but the wrong yo-yo. A song in the Barrel House tradition written by Piano Red, who was also known as Dr. Feelgood, and first recorded by his brother, Speckled Red, in 1930. Piano Red doesn't appear to have recorded the version of the song himself until 1950. This is Speckled Red, not in 1930, but in 1961, after having been rediscovered by Charlie O'Brien, a St. Louis policeman. The right string, but the wrong yo-yo.

Barrel House, Pianist, Speckled Red, The Right String Baby, but the wrong yo-yo. Now the Coasters, with more strings and their lovely doo-wop reinvention of the 1935 song Zing Went the Strings of My Heart. The Coasters in 1958.

I hope you had the wick turned up on your wireless set for that one. The Coasters, Zing, When the Strings of My Heart. All that singing might well wake up someone's heart, but Martha Tilton with the Benny Goodman Band doesn't want any waking up. Martha Tilton with the Benny Goodman Band in 1938. Don't Wake Up My Heart.

Very neat. The Benny Goodman Band there with vocalist Martha Tilton. Don't Wake Up My Heart. Heart that now possibly does wish for a wake up. Larry Hart's lyrics to his and Richard Rodgers' and Nobody's Heart can well be taken as autobiographical. Larry Hart struggled with his sexuality and self-esteem throughout his relatively short life. This is a very nice version of the song Nobody's Heart from Doris Day and Andre Previn from an album they made together in 1962 titled Duet. Doris Day and the Andre Previn trio with Lorenz Hart and Richard Rodgers. Nobody's Heart.

0: Doris Day and the Andre Previn Trio from the 1962 album with Larry Hart and Richard Rodgers' song Nobody's Heart. As I understand it, that album was made with very little rehearsal. They just did it. Now, another great vocal and piano combination, Tony Bennett and Bill Evans, with Ray Noble's 1936 song, The Touch of Your Lips. This is from their 1975 album, the Tony Bennett and Bill Evans album. Perhaps an unlikely combination, but as you will hear, they worked perfectly together. Tony Bennett and Bill Evans, The Touch of Your Lips.
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just Tony Bennett's voice and Bill Evans' piano producing that great, great version of Ray Noble's The Touch of Your Lips from their 1975 album, the Tony Bennett and Bill Evans album. And they went on to make a second album together. Well, we finish with more touching. This is Ruth Brown, the so-called Queen of R&B, with her Rhythm Makers in 1954. Somebody touch me.

You've been listening to me, Terry Mackley, with Cafe American. Vintage music from the 1920s through to the 1950s. If you like what you heard and you want to hear more, why not go to my website, www.terrygmackley.com. I do hope you can join me right here for the next edition of Cafe American.

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Right, check, check, 1, 2, I'm there. Okay, welcome along to another edition of Soul Stepping. Me, myself, NCK. Here to keep you company till 5 p.m. this afternoon with the latest and greatest in soul music, funk, a little bit of boogie, a little remix here and there thrown in for good measure, plus the best of soulful house too. First things first, pick up the pre-love chica, who is broadcaster Memorex Starly this week. She's here with us in spirit rather than in person. Don't worry, she'll be back in a couple of weeks' time. You can find her every Wednesday 1 till 2 presenting the Time Capsule Show. An excellent listen. Try and catch it every week if you can. But right about now, it's about the soul music. Ways to get involved with the show. I can think of three off the top of my head. Firstly, there's Facebook, Nick Challenger Kabe with a K. You can contact the studio via the ICR Plus app. Or the text line message, we haven't forgotten about you guys, 07507-320105. Once again, that number, 07507-320105.

I've got all types of exclusives. And I'm hesitant to say the word bangers because that gets thrown around way too cheaply, in my opinion. But you guys don't know how I roll. So the question I always ask myself is where to begin. Right, I'll start out this way. I'm so happy. New single from the Cool Notes. They are back. You're happy. 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Check this. I'm so happy. I'm Ipswich Town, let's go.

Something brand new, good for you there. Shay Lea and Kay Trinada. So good. Rather like that. Don't forget, you're locked into Soul Stepping. I'm here till 5. Next one incoming.

something from the brand spanking new Don E EP that I received this morning. It's called the Reggae EP. Track entitled We Don't Need No Reason. You don't need a reason to keep it locked to 105.7, the original Bad Boy Station Pony Dial. Broadcasting loud and proud from the top of the Ipswich Hospital. WRNY.

single from Chaka Khan. Curious Subjects. Never did get round to seeing that musical on her live, I'm Every Woman. It's only got a week left to run. Get your tickets now or forever hold your peace. It's at the Troubadour Theatre, Wembley Park. I'm Every Woman.

sliding into this. Mudina. And who goes see One Night in Clapton.

I've just now noticed that this tune they're playing right here samples Millie's outro music. Don't believe me, take a lesson about five to six on a Friday evening. You see if I'm not right. Good tune. Catch Millie, of course, 4 p.m. till 6 p.m. every Friday with the Soul of Suffolk, doing things in his own inimitable style. And before that, directly before Millie, you've got Matt Steady, your chilled out mentor, with heist music. So Friday afternoons, ITR's the place to be, is what I'm saying. Scratch that. ITR's the place to be. Full stop. Don't touch that dial.

which I have to confess is a bit like out of left field. New single from Louis Vega, featuring the vocal talents of Nsaki, Mercy of Time. Sending that one out to Ipswich Isaac. Because I know you'll be all over that one, mate. Don't forget, catch it, Ipswich Isaac, every Saturday night between 6 and 8 on the Ipswich Isaac Show. Don't tell me.

inside this. The DJ Lawyer. Honestly, that's what he's called. Alongside Gianluca Motta. Satisfied.

Gene Khan. Excellent Opa Opa remix for what's that all that there was. I've got loads more.

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Answers on a postcard, please. 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

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Because no matter what I do, every time I get ahead, it's like I go back. 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

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Yours truly, NTK in the hot seat, keeping your company till 5 p.m. That's a tune called Deeper from G-Roy with a DJ Passion and George Jackson remix to boot. Like that. Sending that one out to Dr. Sean Timms on the Ipswich side. Scotty Boy on the Ipswich side as well. Most definitely on the Ipswich side, that one. And last but not least, Stevie H. It's 2 minutes past the hour of three, which means it's 2 hours past Dawn's tune. Long-time listeners will know exactly what I mean. Newer listeners may not. So 3 p.m. is the point in the show at which I dedicate a tune to my lovely wife, who incidentally will to be taking over between 5 and 6 this afternoon.

And this week, well, in actual fact, I played this tune for you last week, but in the general playlist, it wasn't especially dedicated to you, but I think you'll like it. Here's Sherelle with This Time.

believe it or not, is Martha Reeves. To know you is to love you. Martha, as you've never heard her before. Eric Kappa. Well, can you tell? Eric Kappa Pow remix on that one? Kind of got a slow-mo house vibe to it, that one, doesn't it?

I should have dedicated this to Dawn, shouldn't I? Miss Sexy Lady. Or Mrs. Sexy Lady in her case. Girl, let me prove. Reggie Myrix featuring Taiwan from their new album. It is what it is. And what it is. Show you a few things. Let me tell ya, most tracks, or as the kids would say, bangers. I'll try to fit a couple of more tracks in before 5.

flame. So how good is that? New single from Terry Green and Castella. Two of my favourite vocalists on one bill. What's not to like? Their cover of the Outer Row classic, Trouble in Paradise. You'll be hearing that again, most certainly. Sending that one out to again to John D. Because I know he'll be all over that.

Thompson, Visions from the Dark Side. Played this one for you last week as well, but you know what tunes are. What we do with tunes we like, we bring them back. Here's Pressure Point, Boogie Back Remix on Mellow Moods.

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locked in, locked on to Soul Step In. I do this every Wednesday afternoon. Welcome along. If you've just joined me, where have you been? I've been here since 4 minutes past two. Be on time next week, basically. That's Tanya Nolan with Impossible. Time to turn the BPM up a notch, or two, or three. But it's one. Chamomile. Red Line. Enjoy.

That's Gail Adams. Baby, don't make me do it. Group Disciple on the remix of that. Sounded very, very nice. NCK. Refusing to accept the status quo. And no, not the band, the situation. Not for me, the tried and trusted. Old rare grooves, and I'm doing the commas thing with my fingers when I say rare grooves. Same old, basically. When there's so much good music out there, I'm gonna make it my mission to play it to you every week. Apart from next week, when I'll be on my way to Hungary around this time. Going to Hungary for a week. First time in the country. Going back to my roots, so to speak. But don't worry, I'll be back the next week.

be Flex. He's Ace and Spirit of House. In my heart.

Antonello Ferrari featuring Sarah Davies on vocals. Joy. Janet Rushmore done the original on Bassline Records in 94, I do believe. Sending that one out to the Ipswich Isaac, because he dropped the original in his set at the Flying Horse. Don't forget, watch this space for details, because we'll be doing more gigs at that venue.

Rochelle Jordan and Terry Hunter remix for Doing It Too. You can be sure you're going to hear that one on State of House this coming Saturday night. And big news! You might want to sit down for this. I know I was glad I was sitting when I was told, but King Silky is threatening to do a live in the castle from Studio One at Tower Street, no less. I'll have to confirm with the King that his come again, Rude Boy. That is his intention. But all signs look good. So that's alive. Live in the castle with King Silky. Saturday night at 10.

to flex as we roll, as we most definitely continue. 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

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It's 4 o'clock already. It means I've got 1 hour, 60 minutes left to play with. Let's make them count.

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Because it's a cool note. I'm so happy. So why not? Happy. New single from them. Firing on all cylinders for the 2K26.

that's a bit of a grower, that one, isn't it? Memmy P, in the middle of the game, don't change the play. I think Gladys Knight did the original of that. Could be wrong. I'm sure one of you good folks will correct me. What ways to get involved with this show today? Facebook, Nick Challenger Cabay with a K, the ICR Plus app, or the text line number 07507 320105.

something from Japan. MBW, Chiefy, featuring Chiefy U, Hanakura. We want to generate electricity. That's honestly what it's called. I think something was lost in translation there, don't you?

have another go at the name. I rather butchered it last time, didn't I? MBW featuring Chippy U. Hanakuna. I want to generate electricity. Especially sending that out to Gary in Omaha and also a bit closer to home, DJ Entice and his lovely lady Eve here in Ipswich.

Tune in to the finest soul music every Wednesday, 2 till 5. Soul Step In with Mr. Good Groove NCK on ICR.

another tune from the menu, Reggie Marix and Taiwan album. The album's called It Is What It Is. And that's Certified 11. See, I should have dedicated that to Dawn as well, shouldn't I? She's certainly a certified 11, and she's up after me at 5 o'clock.

Well, I had another Reggie Myrax tune queued up on deck two. It would be rude not to play it, wouldn't it? This is Take Me With You.

That's absolutely delightful, isn't it? A two-stepper from Japan, of all places. Cecilia, Midsummer Night's Dream. Remember where you heard that first. NCK on Soul Stepping.

time to bump up the tempo a notch for this final 30 minutes. Clara Hill and Crackers Air, Better. Don't forget, I say 30 minutes, just 30 minutes from dawn with Calypso Kitchen.

track in, boy. We played you Crackers at featuring Cara Hill. Better. Track in the back right about now. We played it for you last week. You know what we do with tunes. We like the sound. Oh, we bring them back. That's Skinny Hightower, Nimbus. On the final straight of today's show, counting down to dawn at 5. I won't be here next week, because myself and Dawn will be in Hungary. But I will be here Sunday for Soul Boy Sunday. And hopefully I'll have an announcement about next Wednesday's show I can make on Sunday, if that makes sense.

Crikey, it's 10 to 5. Just had a look at the clock and it's 10 to 5. It rarely does me any favours. You've been listening to The Young Punks featuring Lexa Hill and Detail, their cover of Raheem Devon's Be Thankful for What You've Got. Track in the bag, Mezzo Forte, a grand return to Pompalem, Agent Funk.

definitely have time to fit two more in. Here's the first of them. Something new out this week on the whole Soulful House side. One Shot featuring Lisa Miller. I Can't Get Enough.

with this one. GJ Morelli featuring Mario Moya. The best day of our life. I hope this has been one of them, at least radio-wise. I'll be back on your radio this Saturday night. Or State of House, Saturday midnight, 12 to 3. Down till 3 a.m. Sunday. Hopefully, after a live King Silky set between 10 and midnight, King Silky's threatening to go live in his castle from Studio One just across the way here. I'll be back Sunday. Soul stepping. When you feel not for soul stepping. Soul always Sunday. Get it right. Found the Lord. And I won't be here next Sunday because I'll be on holiday. But watch this space. Mighty power. Let's just celebrate. Who knows what can happen?

0: the capable hands of Dawn. Where no doubt I'll be press-ganged into being her guest. I just assume nowadays. She's my wife after all. We'll be on 5 till 6. 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Owen Thompson, Visions from the Dark Side, 10 till midnight. Right. 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

0: watch it. When she wind up, she bottom, she go like a rocket.
1: Good afternoon and welcome to Calypso Kitchen here on Ipswich Community Radio. And I'd also like to give a big thank you to our very own NZK for Soul Stepping. You know how I enjoy that show midweek on a Wednesday, kind of gets you ready for Thursday, Friday, and into the weekend.

0: I'm going to be joined this afternoon. I think this afternoon I'm going to predominantly do just a selection of calypso songs and a little bit of reggae, some lovers rock as well. And I'm also going to be joined this afternoon by our lovable NCK.
1: Kelsa Preece.
2: She go up in the air, come down in slow motion.

0: And welcome back to Calypso Kitchen. And how are you doing this afternoon, NZK?
1: I'm doing fine, considering I've just come up a three-hour-long show. Yes, I'm spiffy. Looking forward to our holiday next week.
0: Yes, yeah, I did hear you. You did let your listeners know that you wouldn't be around next Wednesday. But I think that's going to be an experience for both of us, because obviously you've never been there before, and that's where your father was from.
1: Yeah.
0: And obviously for me, culinary-wise, food-wise, that would be interesting to see not just the traditional... Well, we want to see the... We want to experience the traditional foods from Hungary. And I know there's more than one particular dish, which...
1: There's more than just goulash. There's paprika and potatoes as well. But there's more than that.
0: I think we can try and discover a few more dishes more than that.
1: Yeah.
0: And obviously Budapest is quite a cosmopolitan
1: city.
0: So there will be other things on offer as well. So yeah, that'll be... It's quite interesting to have that experience. So
1: one of the days on our trip, we will be visiting a place called Szeged, which was the town my father was from.
0: Yes.
1: It's also Hungary's third largest city, so it's quite a big place.
0: Sure.
1: And I think it's, I need to check on a map, I think it's a couple of hundred kilometers from Budapest. So it will be an all-day experience, but I'm quite looking forward to that. I'm debating on what day to go.
0: Yeah, I think we will be able to figure that out, because I think on the whole, when you're not familiar to a new area, you kind of want to get maybe the first day, not actually the day when you arrive, but maybe the second day, you kind of, you're talking to the receptionist and you're getting information. So maybe we can kind of go midweek.
1: Yeah, you're kind of orientating yourself somewhat.
0: Yeah, yeah, you want to figure out, you know, if you're going to make a trip outside of the city, you want to sort of organise yourself to do that. But I think on the whole, yeah, that'll be an experience for both of us. And like I said, for me, the culinary side, the what the city looks like as well. We've obviously seen lots of pictures of Budapest.
1: Yeah, I've done a bit of research. We can go on a nighttime cruise for fairly cheaply.
0: Yes, yeah.
1: And all these boats have got bars and they offer drinks and meals. You know,
0: mm-hmm.
1: It's quite an experience, I understand. So we'll be doing that.
0: Exactly. And fingers crossed, although we are in September. I mean, you know, funny enough, the sun, it's still holding out. I mean, today's been such a beautiful day. So hopefully the weather will be good.
1: Well, whilst we play our next song, I shall check to see what the weather is doing in Budapest while we are there.
0: Yes, exactly. So while you do that, I want to say a big happy birthday to my sister-in-law Ivy. Hope you're listening in this afternoon, or you should be out enjoying yourself. Maybe you're on a special date with your husband. And also a special happy birthday to my niece who is in the States. And I have to say, it was nice to see Zoe when we went to Las Vegas, because we hadn't seen her in a while.
1: I didn't recognize her.
0: Yeah, and it was quite a surprise when she did turn up.
1: Funky mask she wore.
0: Yeah, I think Nick says a funky mask, but what it actually was, it was a face covering, because she wasn't feeling great that day.
1: Yeah,
0: so
1: it had studs in it.
0: Yeah, I think since COVID, and now that a few years have passed, I think people are trying to create their own image, their own look when it comes to face masks.
1: Yeah.

But yeah, it was good to see you, Zoe. So I hope you're listening to the show this afternoon, and I'm going to send a special birthday song for you and Ivy, seeing as you share the same day. And this is the classic Busy Signal, Happy Birthday.

0: and welcome back to Calypso Kitchen. I hope you enjoyed those last couple of songs there. So what's the update on the weather?
1: Well, I can confirm it's more or less the same temperature in Budapest as it is in Ipswich.
0: Alright.
1: Szeged, which we plan to visit on one of the days, is a couple of degrees higher. It will be largely dry.
0: Yeah.
1: I'm going to have to take a raincoat or umbrella or anything. So, I'm looking forward to it even more now.
0: Yeah, I think that's the thing. When you're sort of venturing out into somewhere new, you want to have good weather, don't you?
1: Yeah.
0: Just so that you can, you know, you've got a clearer vision of where you're going. You feel good as well when the sun is out. That's the main thing. And even on days when you don't really want to do much, you could just relax and sort of enjoy the sun while you can.
1: Yeah, try and find a Tesco.
0: I think that's your main ambition, isn't it? Everywhere we go, because Nick used to work at Tesco's for a very, very long time, it's like everywhere we go, you always want to discover another Tesco's.
1: Yeah, there are Tesco's.
0: Yeah, well, it's amazing how international they have become.
1: Including Hungary.
0: Yeah, how international they've become. And it's funny because it's piqued my interest as well, because... When we do go to visit these different Tesco stores, how different they are, depending on the area. And there's even some bigger ones, isn't there? Bigger than Martlesham.
1: Oh, yeah. I've watched some Hungarian TV at home, and they have adverts for Tesco come on there, and it's very recognisably Tesco.
0: Yeah.
1: The branding is the same. It will be interesting. I know you'll be interested to see what vegetables and spices they.
0: Yeah, that's right. Or even like also like how although they're well Budapest itself is a I'm assuming it have a little bit of different cultures there anyway. So they're going to have to provide for people of different ethnicities. So, that would be interesting. As long as Tesco's isn't too far out of the way, we don't want to get lost.
1: I reckon, I bet Tesco's will still have a Polish aisle, even in Hungary.
0: Yeah, probably bigger. Maybe they might have two or three aisles.
1: Hungarians and Poles. I used to work with some Polish people at my Tesco's. Tesco's I worked for over 20 years. And on discovering I was Hungarian, they immediately want to go down the pub with me.
0: Right.
1: Hungarians, Poles, we're brothers, we should drink. And they could drink.
0: Yeah. It's interesting because I don't, obviously the language would be slightly different. It would be different for sure.
1: It would be totally alien.
0: Yeah. And I think for you, do you think you would have that interest in maybe trying to pick up a little bit of Hungarian? Is that the correct word for the language itself?
1: Yeah, I am going to attempt to learn a few phrases over the next week.
0: Okay.
1: A few simple phrases and watch the locals laugh as I try my rudimentary Hungarian. By and large, you go to a foreign country, you attempt to speak the local lingo,
0: yeah,
1: they bend over backwards.
0: That's right, because you're making an effort, and so long as it's polite words, I think, you know, we don't want to hear anything that's going to upset anybody, or you don't want to be speaking any Hungarian that's going to upset someone.
1: I'm sure there's a web page which teaches you Hungarian insults, but no, I'm not going to go there.
0: No, don't go there. Not on our first visit anyway.
1: No.
0: Right. Okay, so I'm going to take us into a little bit of reggae and lovers rock. And with this one, this is Nature Ellis with Anything and Anything.

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0: Well, once again, the time has creeped up on us. So I'm going to continue to play this tune by G. Cole. This is I'm In Love. And we're going to have to say our goodbyes.
1: Yes, we
2: ain't teach kind of vibes, you know what I mean? I knew the money was gonna love it still, you know what I mean? But do me a favor,
1: yes,
2: to be,
1: we'll be back,
2: pass the thing for me, you know what I mean? Take it
1: off
2: the turntable real quick, because last time I was over here, I left a 45 over here. Man,
3: what
2: them teeth
3: that?
2: It, B. Man, them see after them ting, tell me they got it for years. The ting got my name on.
0: Let's take that down. Yeah. So, did you say your byes? I'm sorry.
1: Yes.
0: Okay. And for all of you listeners out there, thank you for tuning in this afternoon. Enjoy the rest of your week and, you know, have a safe weekend, a blessed weekend coming up as well. Take care of yourselves. And I look forward to listening to some more music with you here on Calypso Kitchen. That's Ipswich on Ipswich Community Radio. I'm going to play us out with one more reggae tune and we'll see you next week.

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4: 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I'm David and I'll be playing you some top drawer offshore sounds. 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

0: Welcome, everyone. Welcome to another Naked Football Show after a, what dare we say it, an away win. How are you, Jules?
1: Really good, thank you, GB. How are you, mate?
0: Yeah, well, a lot better after that. What are your thoughts?
1: Oh, it's brilliant. I'm going to have to predict that we lose every week now and we'll probably get a win.
0: Yeah.
1: So, reverse psychology, innit?
0: It is, Jules. Well, I'm a born pessimist anyway, so I always assume we're going to lose. My life has been a whole misery, just buoyed occasionally by the odd win that's usually unexpected. Even if we were at home to Wisbeach, I think we'd lose somehow. So what were your overall thoughts Saturday? I mean, it was pretty good, wasn't it, overall, I thought?
1: You've got to be positive. You've got to, I mean, that's a team that won the Conference League in Europe, didn't they? You know, what we classified as UEFA Cup.
0: Well, it's not quite that standard even. But
1: it's nowhere near as good as what it was. I mean, it's a lot easier to win that now than what it was when we were in the UEFA Cup. But, I mean, you know, they've been in the Premiership for 12 seasons now.
0: Yeah.
1: You know, they've got a lot of good players, right? They've sold some players, but they've still got a lot of good players. I think that going down to 10 men hindered us more than helped us. Sometimes it can be hard to play against 10 men.
0: Oh,
1: yeah. They kept their shape.
0: It is. I mean, a lot of clubs, it's not just Ipswich, it's obviously everyone. It changes. You have to change your game plan, which you can't do halfway through the first half or whenever. You have to rethink. The opposition has to rethink, and which usually means sitting deeper. And it's not easy when they go down to 10 men. If they go down to about 7 men, that might be better. But 10 men is not always easy, and often they don't win, as Man United saw late yesterday.
1: Well, exactly. I mean, I couldn't see in all the time they were down to 10 men where we had the extra man. I couldn't see it.
0: No.
1: So, you know, for a team to do that is so good. I mean, really, you should be playing on your extra man. Your extra man should be in space, shouldn't he? So, for us not to have that extra man, really, considering we did have one, that obviously Palace done really well to, you know, to knock. And actually, they probably better than us, to be totally honest. Second half, they done really well. We missed some good chances early on in the second half. I think, you know, we could have gone to 3-1 quite early, and I think that'd been a lot more comfortable for us. But, you know, you give these teams a chance, you don't capitalise, and bang, I thought, here we go, it's going to be a point where we should have won it. 2 points dropped. But then Fleming come up at the end. Does Davis get an assist for that?
0: Oh, definitely. Definitely, yes. Unless you give the assist to the post. Well, I'm not sure you're allowed to give the assist to an inanimate object like a post. So it'll have to be Davis, definitely.
1: So, and then for Fleming to score, which is always great, was absolutely brilliant. Absolutely superb ending. I mean, that's 6 points. I mean, that was 11 games before we had a point last time. So you've got to embrace every 3 points. Every point is so hard to get in this league. So let's really enjoy it. And let's be positive. You know, I'm not going to be negative about anyone this week. We won a game. Yes, there was mistakes made. Everyone makes mistakes. But let's try and be positive this week. 3 points. We had some brilliant, brilliant team player, outstanding players. I thought Emerson was absolutely superb up front. Absolutely brilliant. You know, I thought, and Cisse grew in the game. He was man-marked in the first half. He was obviously left a little bit more, probably adds a spare man, I would imagine. He came into the game a bit more second half. I thought the two centre midfields were really good. A little bit weak on the left, but we still won the game. So that's all that matters.
0: Well, so, I wouldn't call Davis weak on the left, would you?
1: Well, no, I mean, both goals come on our left side.
0: No, I see what you mean. Defensively.
1: Yeah, both goals were conceded on our left side. So if you're going to concede both goals, you're going to turn around and say, well, O'Shea didn't concede any goals on his side, you know, and Diop. So, you know, both goals were one-sided. So you've got to turn around and say, we were a little bit weaker on our left side, defending-wise. Davis, I thought Davis was man of the match. I thought he was absolutely magnificent.
0: Yeah.
1: Absolutely superb.
0: I think overall we actually played, apart from that spell in the second half, I thought, regardless of the sending off, I thought we were the better side from a lot of the game. And that's a good sign for the future. And I think even Gazza, I'll call him, Gary O'Neill said, you know, he said what I've just said, but that's probably where I got it from, that it's hard to change your team around when you go down to 10 men because you can't take the team off and talk to them. Unlike when you're in America, then you just have a hydration break.
1: Well, this is it. I'm glad we're not getting any hydration breaks, you know. It's really nice to see.
0: Oh, God, that was awful, wasn't it? Absolutely awful, especially when you've got one in an air-conditioned stadium with a roof over its head.
1: Unbelievable.
0: Yeah.
1: Unbelievable. We all know why they were done for.
0: Of course.
1: For commercials, of course. That's all it is.
0: Of course, of course. Yeah, so going forward, Jules, was that a positive, do you think? I mean, the sad thing is we've got one game at Everton and then we've got about 4 years break, haven't we?
1: Well, I think the good thing about it is we've got everyone back now, bar one. You know, apart from Jack Taylor, the whole squad is fit now, so they can all work the way together. We've got an international break coming on, which is probably come at the wrong time for us. Well, it depends. We'll see after Arsenal and Everton.
0: Yeah.
1: I mean, if we can get some points at Everton, the international break is definitely come at the wrong time, especially with a full squad. But there's positives about it because it still gives people there chance to train and get to know each other more and practice as a team unit more. Gives the defenders more time to work together, you know, and work as a unit. Gives the goalkeeper another 3 weeks to work with the defence in front of him to get some form of pattern going and understanding, you know. So it's all a bonus, isn't it? Whenever you think about it, there's no negatives about it.
0: Okay, well, so talking about goalkeeper, what did you think of Sherpin this week? Because I was a bit critical of him last week. What did you think?
1: Well, you know, he's very good at coming. Well, he made a mistake for one, but I was just going to say he's very good coming for crosses and collecting crosses, which does take a lot of pressure off the back four. When you've got a goalkeeper that can do that, I still think his positional play is a bit dodgy. I don't think he had much of a... Well, he could have saved the first, but I think the second was a lot easier to save than the first. But how can you be critical? We won. You know, sometimes you have to give people a break. You can't always be analysing it every single game, otherwise... If we're doing it and everyone else is doing it, can you imagine his confidence?
0: Yeah,
1: you know, the bloke needs to build confidence. So
0: let's give
1: the bloke the break. We won, so you know.
0: Yeah, I wouldn't criticise him on Saturday apart from that dodgy pass. Although, who is he? I don't know who he was passing to, but he didn't seem to be watching where it was going either. So, but I thought he was okay, Saturday.
1: Yeah, I mean, thank God Walton, who was a class player for them. Thank God he didn't connect properly with her. I mean, and then obviously the cross where he flapped at the ball and it landed to one of their players. I mean, that's two goals Palace could have had, believe it or not. And they're both bad mistakes. But luckily, they didn't score from him. So you've got to move forward and be positive and say, right, he made a mistake, but we didn't lose anything from him. So let's just move forward.
0: Yeah, I don't think he was... you could put on much of the blame on him on Saturday. We could have scored a few more as well, couldn't we, if you think about it, the chances we missed.
1: Well, that's the thing. It could have quite easily been 6-4, couldn't it,
0: to
1: us? I thought the supporters were brilliant.
0: Yep.
1: I thought the fans were brilliant at Palace. I think it's a horrible little ground. You think 12 years of playing in the Premiership, they'll have actually done something to the ground by now. But one thing is about Palace, it's got a great atmosphere because of that old roof. So...
0: Yeah, you got sort of like cop ends and cop sides, which means, you know, one whole group of people without it being cut into two, like the North Stand was, you know. So you've now got it on two levels, so a lot of the sound downstairs dissipates. And then, yeah, we've had this thing about the acoustics before. That's basically what makes a crowd noise is the acoustics more than as much as anything, you know. But... And, you know, Port Monroe can be rocking once everyone gets on board at the same time, and as most stadiums can. I was always impressed with Brighton. You can play them on a really crappy day and probably watch their reserves, but once the noise gets around that stadium, it's so well built for crowd noise, basically. But anyway,
1: that's exactly what it is, isn't it?
0: Yeah,
1: that's exactly what some of these grounds are, just built for noise. I mean, it makes me laugh how Portland Road always sounds better at night than when it does during the day.
0: Well, yeah. Well,
1: what's the difference?
0: It's, believe it or not, I looked into this long while, air pressure and things change at night time as well. So it gives you almost like a cushioning effect, and that can help with crowd noise. I know it sounds stupid, but I think we might have gone off subject here, Jules, but not to worry. But interesting. It is interesting. I think acoustics and crowd noise and things.
1: The dogs. Well, they contribute a lot to a football match. You've got the crowd behind you.
0: Absolutely.
1: And you can hear them. It's very off-putting for the away team.
0: Yeah. No, absolutely. Absolutely. Shall we have a look at what's come in from our crowd? Talking of crowd noise.
1: That's brilliant. We ain't got anything about barometric pressure and everything, have we?
0: Oh, that's a good one, Jules. That's what I should have said, barometric pressure, instead of whatever I said, cushioning or some nutty stuff like that. Here we go. Right, this is from Dino. Morning, Dino.
1: Dino.
0: Great day out at Palace with lots of Pompey fans around London Bridge. Because Dino went to Borough Market, didn't you, Dino? There's a couple of decent pubs in there as well. Topsy-turvy game. It seems like to win, we need to score more goals, as this defence and midfield can't keep a clean sheet. Actually, didn't Gary O'Neill say something like that the other day? He said we're not going to. It's very hard to not concede, so we need to try and score more or something like that. Well, anyway, yes. And Leaf and Emerson were the best players, but we get to 60 minutes and then they're knackered. Should have been 3-1 up and out of sight, but was a good response to get the winner. The great thing with Fleming, there is no drop off from Emerson going off. Do you think the goalkeeper is dodgy? Whoops. And he's still taunted by Jules wanting girls to wave their knickers around Portland Road. Yes, Jules, naughty boy. Goalkeeper was dodgy. Well, I criticised him last week. I don't want to criticise him again this week. That pass was a bit awry. That's a good word. That pass was awry, wasn't it? Although, as I say, whoever he was passing to, I can't remember who it was, started to look the other way, so he wouldn't have got it anyway. But I thought he was okay. As Gary O'Neill said, they're working on him, and hopefully he'll get better. I do still feel sorry for Walton, because he's never made a mistake in any game, apart from, I remember, that catastrophic 4-4 draw at Charlton a few years back. But we'll see. Anyway, thank you for that, Dino. I think we're pretty much on the same sheet there. What are your thoughts, Jules?
1: Well, I think Dino's right. I mean, we could sit here and we could, anyone that's not man of the match will make mistakes, we can run them down to the ground. I mean, it's the future that counts. Let's see what happens after another 5 or 6 games. Let's see, you know, if he gets better, if anyone gets better, if they get worse. I mean, if you're going to keep conceding goals, well, it ain't just always the goalkeeper.
0: No.
1: It's got to be your back four as well. You know, they're going through our back four pretty quickly as well. So not always just blame the goalkeeper, you know?
0: Oh, I know. I we've said this a million times, because I used to play goal at sort of pub level. And, you make one, you can do 10 brilliant saves, you make one cock up and you get remembered, whereas a striker can miss 10 open goals and score the winner, and then he's the hero. It's a cruel game. It's a cruel game. I think maybe if I ever have another life, I'll go in straight into midfield, where I can't really get blamed for anything, because even if I make a mistake, it'll normally be a defensive error after that. And if I miss a shot, it will...
1: Midfield.
0: You can blame the
1: perfect
0: strike.
1: Perfect place, isn't it, midfield?
0: Yeah, just hide.
1: Yep.
0: I would hide. Yeah, I'd be there, another... Jonathan Douglas.
1: Douglas.
0: Yeah, bless him. But that's really cruel on him, because he was a really good player at one time. He just completely...
1: Well, we've got him at the end of his career, haven't we?
0: Yeah, we did. Yeah, absolutely.
1: And the thing is, it just goes to prove how poor we were to have to get to him. Let's be fair about it.
0: Yeah, it wasn't that long ago, was it, when you think about it, Jules?
1: It's frightening, isn't it? What the difference is from 4 to 5 years ago to now, and we're sitting here complaining about a few mistakes that we've done in the Premiership and we beat Crystal Palace.
0: Away, yeah, yeah.
1: 5 years ago, we're struggling in League One.
0: Yeah. Well, we're meant to complain a lot because we're a couple of old codgers, aren't we, Jules? Bloody kids today, too happy they are by half.
1: The kids today, they have no idea.
0: No idea. They don't know what the hell they're doing.
1: They get it easy.
0: This one's from Slower Borg. Hello, Slower. How are you?
1: Slower.
0: Slower. Good morning. Home on Stony Ground. Good morning, youthful, downy-haired, love the show. God. Crikey, an away win. Good Lord. Bit of good luck going our way for once, albeit the red card was pretty fair. Some lovely football played at times. Am I being foolish, adopting a cautiously optimistic outlook? In my book, you are slower, because I'm always pessimistic, but that's just me. No, I don't know. I think they're doing... well, certainly better than they did when we last went up a couple of years back. So, yeah, exciting, isn't it?
1: Well, we're 6 points ahead of this top last 10 years ago, aren't we?
0: I know. We're more than a point a game. That'll keep us up. Won't be. Well, on Saturday at one point, we're in Europe, weren't we? I think, just about. So unbelievable.
1: I think we're saving that for next weekend.
0: Yeah. Yeah, I mean, Everton, well, they drew away at Spurs yesterday, didn't they? But they don't look too hot either. Spurs, what are your thoughts of Spurs, quickly?
1: Not a lot.
0: That'll do. Right, continuing, slow ball. Really sorry to see Man United fall foul of VAR. Gutted. I think that could be, what's that word called? Sarcasm?
1: Sardonic.
0: Sardonic is another one. Well done, Jules. Where are you getting all these words from? You've got a dictionary beside
1: you. Only fools and horses, mate.
0: That's cool. Sardines. There you go. That's another one.
1: Fabrizio Jink.
0: He carries on. Maybe it was the same VAR folk who allowed Harry Maguire to handle the ball with not one but two hands and award a dodgy penalty at Old Trafford. Yeah, absolutely. That was just terrible. We talked about that, didn't we, Jules? It was awful.
1: We did.
0: Terrible
1: decision. It just always tickles me. The same sets of fans turn around and say there was nothing wrong with the handball, then complain the next week when something else go against them.
0: Yeah.
1: And that's sod's law. What shame.
0: It is. But I remember in the last episode we did it of this, I watched a Man U podcast on telly, and two older guys, more mature, I'd say, unlike us, Jules, said both admitted that it should never have been a goal. They both said it was a deliberate handball, so that should rule it out straight away. But good on them. So, yeah, totally agree there, slower ball. Suck it up, Carrick. Good boy. Yes, well said. Serious point, DRS in cricket works far better than VAR in football. And why are the football authorities hell-bent on complicating the rules of what should be a simple game? I said this yesterday to my partner when we were watching it, or Saturday, that VAR is supposed to, this season have made it simpler, and they've made it far more complicated, haven't they? And this, I don't know if you watched Match of the Day, was it Match of the Day when they came out with a sort of like 30 A4 sheets of paper, not quite, I'm slightly exaggerating, about explaining VAR. And
1: but this is just the problem.
0: Unbelievable. Most people can't even understand what it said, yet alone try to administer the rules correctly. It's just crazy. Yeah, sorry, Jules.
1: VAR should be such a simple thing, just like DRS in cricket. I mean, cricket is, you know, I'm not, I do like my cricket. I do like when England play, you know, and stuff like that. But, you know, they've made it so simple with DRS. I mean, why can't VAR be so simple? Really, it is so simple. Let the referee decide on everything until there's something obviously wrong. Go to VAR. Yeah, that's blatantly wrong. Incorrect. No goal or goal. And it's done. But we just complicate things so much in football.
0: Yeah. This is the problem, isn't it? I'd rather the ref just made a mistake and gave the goal. But if we talk about the Harry Maguire thing, it's just, it goes to VAR and then they look up a rule book and then they say, well, that wouldn't count, but because there was a deflection off a Town player, it would count. But then they forget about the fact that if it's a deliberate handball, it shouldn't count again. It's just absolutely crazy, as you say. And so does you. So as you also say, slow ball. Quite right, yeah. I don't even know what DRS stands for, though. I know it's a rule in cricket. Come on, Jules, tell me.
1: I'm not going to say nothing. I'm not going to say a thing because I'll get it wrong. Okay. But it does work a lot better than VAR. A lot better. Is the ball pitch online? Is the ball going to hit the wicket? Yes, yes, or no.

0: Riley.
1: As normal, GB, they made a cock up. It's not going to change anything. We lost 5-1, 5-2. So we just all move on. Now, Man United have had one against them. Move on.
0: Yeah. Yeah.
1: If you don't like it against you, don't sort of go like that when it goes for you.
0: True. I accept that, Jules. Slower ball finishes. I would love it if we beat Arsenal tomorrow night. And then he puts a weights GB referring to cup runs, etc. Did I tell you about 1981 when Aston Villa should have won, doubled and yeah? No, he's quite right. Although going back to that, in those days, we didn't have the squad, did we, to cope with big cup runs, but we do now. I still would rather not get distracted by cup runs, though. However, you know, because you imagine, Slower, if we're in the semi-final of the cup, and then the next week we've got a really important relegation battle, or a final. You know, we've got to win that semi to get to the final, and then the following Saturday, 3 days later, for instance, we've got a relegation six-pointer. Where's the, you know, where does the passion lie? Is it the semi-final to get into a cup final, or the, you know, it's just me. What are your thoughts on cup runs, Jules?
1: I think this season I'm not interested in the cup, because the most important thing is to stay in the Premiership.
0: Yeah,
1: you know, if we're stable Premiership, then you look forward to the cup. But we're not. Our bread and butter is a Premiership, and that's all we need to concentrate on this year. You know, if we're like in the bottom two and we're not winning a game and we know we're going to get relegated, then a cup run's really important, isn't it? Because it gets money, it gets people playing. You know, it's something for the fans in an abysmal season. But, you know, at the moment, our season's going well. I do believe we're going to stay up, but I do believe we'll stay up if we don't have loads of cup games. Because it's always the cup games where you get bloody injuries.
0: Well, there's that.
1: You know,
0: well,
1: and then, yeah, and you lose your best players.
0: Yeah, well, that could just be, it just might seem that way. But yeah, I do agree. But, cup games used to be massive, didn't they? Especially the FA Cup. Anyway, we'll have to agree to sort of half agree for a bit here. Slower ball, because I guess as Jules was alluding to, we get to see players get a chance who haven't been playing regularly in the first team. So you get to look at other players, especially now because it's a very, very new squad, isn't it? So I guess playing the extra cup games is a help up to a point, but don't get anywhere near the semi-final. There you go. That's my final say on the matter. Keep smiling. God bless John Stead. There you go. We both remember John Stead. He was a half decent player, wasn't he? Didn't you think?
1: Yeah, I like John Stead. Yeah. He was all right.
0: Good down-to-earth, basic target man that you could rely on. Just like Slower Ball. Thank you, Slower Ball, for that. Excellent as usual. After the program, I'll go and look up DRS. Does that stand for Dr. Spock or something? Thanks, Slower Ball. righto, Jules. Couple of games coming up. What are your thoughts? Obviously, Arsenal tomorrow, and then, or Arsenal Tuesday, depending on when you listen to this. And then, of course, Everton away. And then a four-year break.
1: Yeah, it's going to be a long break, isn't it?
0: Yeah, I might go away, have a break as well. So there you go.
1: To be totally honest, I'm not bothered about the Arsenal game. If we win, lose, or whatever it is, I'm not really bothered, mate, to be totally honest. If people want us to win in the cup and we get through, well, that's brilliant. If we don't, we don't. Not bothered. It's Everton. And I'm going to go 2-0 Everton.
0: Oh, dog's trying to make a prediction. What's he say?
1: Who, Buck?
0: Yeah.
1: Ask what do you reckon, Buck? Are we going to beat Everton or lose? If we're going to beat Everton.
0: That's a great way to
1: there
0: stop.
1: You go.
0: Great way to stop a dog barking is to tell him to start barking.
1: Yeah, I'm just doing reverse psychology. I think we can beat Everton, but I'm going to go 2-0 Everton.
0: Okay, without going into every single player, what are your thoughts on his lineup for the Arsenal game? Because a lot of people will listen to this program after the Arsenal game, which would be unfortunate because we'll have probably got everything wrong. But what are your thoughts? What sort of lineup?

0: DC.
1: Right, okay. Just do it really quickly. I'd bring Furlong in right back.
0: Yeah.
1: I'd move the defence across, and then I'd probably start Fleming up top.
0: Okay, Jules, thank you for that. That's another one in the can, as they say. Thank you, everyone, for listening. Thanks for your contribution. If you do want to moan and groan like we do, nakedfooty@yahoo.co.uk. You can do it that way. Just email in nakedfooty@yahoo.co.uk, because I'm not on Twitter or X anymore, because it became a vile right-wing sewer, didn't it, Jules? So
1: that's horrible.
0: Yeah, horrible. Thank you, everyone, for listening.
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And also check out the Ron Show on Facebook as well for info about old shows. Right, so this week's show started with a brand new track from Moxies. That was Medicine. And then straight after Moxies, we heard from Field Hockey with A Career as an Arsonist. There you go. So good start to show with Moxies and then Field Hockey. And next up, we're going to hear from Poets Corner, their new single, So Keen. So here's Poets Corner.

0: Alpha.
1: That was Brain Size 61 with Long Way, their new release. And then before Brain Size 61, we had from Poets Corner with So Keen. Right, from Brain Size 61, I think we'll move along next with The Groggy Dogs. This track is All Hands on Deck, taken from their No Grog, No Glory LP. So here's The Groggy Dogs.

0: dash for so long, you know, before it becomes choreography, you know.
1: That was St. Lucifer with their new single, Black Art Riot, taken from their High Static Dead Lines LP. And before St. Lucifer, we heard from the Groggy Dogs with All Hands on Deck from their No Grog, No Glory LP. Right, from St. Lucifer, we move on next with The Battery Farm. And I've known them for a little while, so it's good to hear from them again. And this track is Your House Looks Spooky. So here's The Battery Farm.

That was a new single from Good Vibes Roller Coaster. That track was We Stand Together. And before Good Vibes Roller Coaster, we heard from The Battery Farm with a new single, Your House Looks Spooky. Right then, from Good Vibes Roller Coaster, we're going to move things on next with The Fools, their new single, Blink, taken from the EP, Would You Do It All Over Again? So here's The Fools and Blink.

That's a new release from Tri Sigma. That track was Freaking Me Out, brackets Boxing Clever. And before Tri Sigma, we have From the Falls with Blink from there. Would You Do It All Over Again EP. Right, from Tri Sigma, next up we're going to hear James Bruno, his new single, SMS, taken from Can't Keep Wanting You LP, which is out now, I believe. So here's James Bruno and SMS.

That was a new single from Empty Spaces from their Prologue EP, which is out soon. That track was Do You Want to Be the One? And before Empty Spaces, we heard a new single from James Bruner. That was SMS, taken from his Can't Keep Wanting You LP, which is out now. Okay, then from Empty Spaces, we're going to move along with the new one from Peter 118. This track is This Town, says Peter 118.

That was The Bad Actors with their new single Knock Off Rolex. And before The Bad Actors, we heard from Peter 118 with This Town, their new single. Okay, from The Bad Actors, we're going to move along with a new one from Eye Atlas. This is Touch of the Sky. So here's Eye Atlas.

That was Quiz Show with XO No. And before Quiz Show, we heard from iAtlas with Touch the Sky. Right then, Quiz Show, we're going to move on to next with The Surge and their new single, Rain Keeps Falling. So here's The Surge.

That was Nito with Beautiful Mess. And before Nito, we heard from The Surge with their new single, Rain Keeps Falling. Right, from Nito, we're going to move on next with Trigger Tone, their new single, Bombs Away. So here's Trigger Tone.

That's a new one from Eki Snack. That's Anna O, another one from their Dandy Variances LP that's out in October, I think. And then before Eki Snack, we heard from Trigatone, their new release, Bombs Away. Okay, then from Eki Snack, we're moving on next with the new one from the SKBs. Good to hear from them again. This track is Ready to Go. So here's the SKBs.

got Daryl Higham with the single Hell's Hotel, taken from the LP of the same name. And before Daryl Higham, we heard from the SKBs with their new release, Ready to Go. Right, from Daryl Higham, we're going to move on next with Fail to Ignite, their new single, Lying Through Your Teeth. So here's Fail to Ignite.

0: That was a new single from Coastal Fire Department. That was Hey, What's Your Name? And before Coastal Fire Department, we heard from Failed to Ignite with Lying Through Your Teeth. Right then, from Coastal Fire Department, I think we're going to move along with Louis Glasby. His new single, See You on the Other Side. So here's Louis Glasby.
1: I'm in it.

That was Bone Wars with Soothe Rex. And before Bone Wars, we heard from Louis Glasby with See You on the Other Side. I see it's about time for me to pack things up for the night. I seem to be quickly tonight. Anyway, so yes, so Steve on the Roll On Show on Ipswich Community Radio, 105.7 FM and icefm.com. And also check out the Roll On Show on Facebook as well. Saying thanks for listening. I'll see you next week with lots more good new music. And I'll leave you before I go with a bit of Hearing Tests and their new single, Burning the Flag. So, good night, Steve on the Roll On Show. 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And here's Hearing Tests.

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Oh, good evening and welcome everybody to this week's Rim Shack. This week's Community Radio. Now, a couple of weeks ago, the good lady and I went to the End of the Road Festival. It was rather good. It was their 20th anniversary, but I didn't really see that it was the 20th. They said it was going to be a little bit special. Seemed to me a little bit normal rather than special. Now, I don't like the big top. If anybody's been to the End of the Road Festival, they know there's a big top there and it gets very, very hot. And I don't like that. So here's the bands from the, some of the bands on the main stage and the garden stage, which we really like. And if you're lucky, you might see a couple of those wonderful birds. Enjoy the show, everybody. That one's by Shrom. No One's Footsteps Deepen the Beat of a Butterfly's Wings. What a wonderful title. BCUC, Higher Vibes.

What was that one called, I wonder? High Vibes, of course. BCUC. Now, highlighting the, headlining the main stage on that Friday night, I think it was. Mac DeMarco. This one's called Wave Goodbye. Not yet.

0: the sky.
1: That one's called Late for the Sky, Ken Pomeroy.
0: Late for the sky.
1: Before that, Silver Gore, Black Cherry, Liquor. This is Jennifer Walton. The only way out is through.

was Rat Noise and At Peace in 100 Acre Wood. 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Rat Boys. Listened by Mold.

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This is Polly from the Dirt. When England comes,

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That's not all there is. Definitely not. Fab Blues and Guana Beat.

This one's called She Swims in Hidden Water by Goku William Tyler. Unfortunately, he couldn't make the festival, but so this guy, he stepped in for him. Seamus Fogarty. Title track from his new album, Ships.

Ships by Seamus Fogarty. Talking of ships, we also saw a great film called Rose of Nevada by Cornish director Mark Jenkin. If you've never seen a fishing boat really fish, go and see it. It's great. Very dark and doomy as well. Big long song. This one's called Call It a Voice.

0: Fat dog and cat and me. 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This is the place.
1: I think it's all about the rhythm and the love. And the rhythm and the love.
2: This is the place.
1: And the rhythm.

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1: I think it's all about the rhythm and the love. 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And the rhythm and the love.

0: This is the place. Joshua, who needs it. Now here's a band who headlined the main stage on that Thursday night. They're called Geese. This is called Long Island City. Here I come.
1: Nobody knows where they're going. Nobody knows where they're going except me. I told poor Joan. You've been talking to you know who. And if you can talk to him, you can talk to me too.

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Long noses, black and white dots, white and dot, white and black dots. Very, very strange. Very strange headgear. Very, very, very strange. They must be strange, I reckon. Feminine. 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

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They were very, very strange. If you don't know what I'm talking about, try and catch them somewhere. Back to the normal, shall we?

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See Matt Iceberg. This is one by Bug Hunter, shall we? Baby Teeth.

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It never will be read. Cause prayer's good when needing therapy. Focus, heal, and find priority. 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

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Light spheres on their way. Lily Seabird.

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I've just been looking at it. How many words end in N-I-M? Not many, actually. So check it out. You might find a few, but it's very, very strange. I like strange, especially tonight. Here's a band from Ireland. Madraslak. The man who seeks pleasure. The man who seeks pain. It's a great ending to it. And they did a very, very, very good live, very good version of it in the garden, which was rather packed as well. Enjoy.

that drives slack. 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Hope they realise. What a great song they got. Rather good, isn't it? Junior Brother, A Loss of Love.

that was alright for a while. But soon I wanted more. I wanted to see as well as hear, and so I

that was, of course, Pulp. It was for Saturday night. Before that, Super Furry Animals, Hello Sunshine. It's by a band called Prune, called Easy.

So that was the Shrimp Shack tribute to the End of the Road Festival 2026. Hopefully I'll do another one next year. Got the tickets already. They're quite hard to get, but managed to get them in the end. Till next week, have a great one. Look forward to your ears again. From me, good night, everybody.

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Hello, hello, hello, and welcome to Visions from the Dark Side. And that was Vermin from the album Plunge into Oblivion from 1994. Big thank you to Neil for the previous 2 hours of sizzling shenanigans in the Shrimp Shack, leading very nicely onto my own cavalcade of cacophony. So, what have I got for you this week? Brand new tracks by Colliding Worlds, by Burial Ruthless, by Rapid, and by Abyssal Rift, as well as the usual selection of Mouldy Oldies classics and obscurities. So let's get things going. Danish thrash legends have a new EP out called Made in Hell, and this, my friends, is

Swedish Sledsters, Cult of Luna there from the album Somewhere Along the Highway from 2006, a song called Finland, and before that, Artillery with the title track from their new EP, Made in Hell. Alright, where are we going now? Germany, for something aggressive, expansive, and atmospheric. This is Colliding Worlds. Their album Iridescence is out on the 21st of August. This is called Reborn.

Gundam Juggernaut On and Grab there from the album Shatten Satan from 2018, song called Catharsis, and before that Colliding Worlds, also from Germany. Their new album Iridescence is out on the 21st of August, and that was a song called Reborn. Rightio, to Brazil now. This is Headhunter DC from the album Rise of the Damned, out earlier this year, a song called No Salvation from Above.

Brazilian bruisers known as Midnight Jackal there from the album Messiah from earlier this year. A song called Sands Drowned in Blood. And before that, Headhunter DC, also from Brazil. Their album Rise of the Damned also came out earlier this year. A song called No Salvation from Above. Right, another new one now from Venezuela. This is Burial Ruthless, the album Held by Evil, the release date 14th of August, the tune.

sententious, sweet, draconian there from the album In a Somnolent Ruin from earlier this year, a song called The Monochrome Blade. And before that, Burial Ruthless from the album Held by Evil, out earlier this year. In fact, it was out on the 14th of August. A song called Mutilated Mind. Right, where are we going now? To Australia, mate. This is Ekoth from the album Of Might and Hierarchy. Also, this is from 2025, in fact. And it's called Fractured.

UK Bruisers, Ancient Rivalry there from the album What Lives Beneath from earlier this year. A song called A Sanctified Execution. And for that, Antipodean Archdemons, Akoth from the album Of Might and Hierarchy from 2025. A song called Fractured Divinity. Right, to Finland now for some Black and Thrash Ogorama. This is Rapid from the album Enter the Realm of Fire, out on the 21st of August. So called Witchcraft of Hot.

Portuguese Punisher's Kaimar there from the album War Is Hell from earlier this year, a song called Heads Off. And before that we had Rapid from the album Witchcraft of Horror. No, sorry, the album is called Enter the Realm of Fire, and that was out 21st of August, and the song was called Witchcraft of Horror. Anyway, back to Sweden now. This is Offer Stigen from the album Vilda from 2019. This is called Stjärnen.

from Poland in the shape of Profanum there, from the album Misanthrope Floris, which came out 2002, a song called Gates of Armageddon. And before that we had Orfestigen from the album Wilder, out in 2019 it was, a song called Stjernen. Right, to the United States now. This is Abyssal Rift. Their album Relics of the Great Ash came out on the 14th of August. This one's called The Enlightenment. There was never free will.

Very Ugly Indeed from the United States. That was Embryonic Autopsy from the album Rise of the Mutilated from earlier this year. A song called Bathing in Entrails. And before that we had Abyssal Rift from the album Relics of the Great Ash, a tune called The Enlightenment. And that is out 14th of August. Right, where are we going? To Sweden again. This is Cornucopia. The album Cosmic Consciousness came out earlier this year. And this one is called Spiritual Solitude.

US Merchants of Doom, known as Chalice of Suffering, there from the album The Raven Cries One Last Time, out earlier this year. A song called In the End, which is very appropriate because we are at the end. Anyway, before that, we had Cornucopia from the album Cosmic Consciousness, out also earlier this year, a song called Spiritual Solitude. And now we are at the end, my friends, but fear ye not, I shall return, same bat time, same bat channel, leaving you with a track off of the new Dimmu album. It's called Grand Serpent Rising, it came out earlier this year, and this is called The Exonerated. See you later, guys.

yourself as a bit of a know-it-all? Ipswich Community Radio's popular pub quiz is back. Grab five mates, teams of six maximum, and head to the Salutation in Ipswich on Friday the 9th of October at 7 p.m. sharp. Just a fiver ahead, general knowledge rounds, a cracking music round, and prizes up for grabs. 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It's random.

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joined me last week in M's 80s Hour, fun. Welcome back, and if you're new, hello. I hope you enjoy what you hear for next hour. And this week it's an 80s Euro disco themed show, as well as some Euro pop making an appearance as well. So starting this show off was Laser Light by Latin Lover, and wow, what a song. Definitely a high energy tune, as the energy this song creates is off the scale. Perfect for my Euro disco show, as this song has brought the right kind of energy for going forward. I just love how electric it sounded and the quirks it had to it as well, probably slowing it a little bit down compared to the song I just played, but without a doubt still a brilliant song to listen to on your Friday night. So it is Just One Word by Linda Jo Rizzo.

Really enjoyed the instrumentation of Fair Control's song Sympathy of Love, but had a feeling I would, as it's synth pop. Another song that's worth listening to by the duo is Angel Eyes, and that's a song I played back in July this year for my other Europop theme show. Coming up is a song that has very much got the disco vibe about it, and it's the 1987 song Tonight by Michael Bedford.

lovely bit of chillness from Paradise Mi Amor by Linda Miller. This is a song I hadn't heard before planning tonight's show, and what a delightful song it is. We'll definitely see if this group has got any more songs released. Going back to the high energy genre of Eurodisco slash pop, as it is the upbeat tune Wings of Love by Grant Miller, which I've played back on my high energy show in 2023. So get ready to relive the tune.

funky instrumentation as that was, I Need Your Love by Cliff Turner. And I think it might be one of those songs that gets stuck in your head for a day or two. A little bit of a different song coming up, but it's what my Euro 80s themed show is all about. So it is the French song called Nuit de Folie, which means crazy night, by Début de Soirée in English means start of the evening.

feel like Touch by Touch by Joy is just one of those songs you naturally sing along to. Well, I did anyway. Think after a few verses, you get the vibe of the song. This next song is going to be the last one for my show this week, and it is Shadows in the Night by Kay Franzers. I hope you enjoyed my 80s Euro disco and some pop theme show. And tune in next week where the 80s saga will continue for another theme show. And next Friday's show is a 1988 year show for the second time round. So expect to hear some different but brilliant songs. Also, just a reminder, you can now listen to ICRFM on our app, which you can find in the Play Store for Android devices and the App Store for Apple devices by typing in ICR UK. Alternatively, you can listen to it on the website of theirs, itswitchcommunityradio.com. But don't forget, if you miss a show, you can hear it on the Mixcloud on the user ICRFM.